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0: Romans 12 says, if it is possible, as far as it depends on you, live at peace with everyone. I'm so grateful for this verse because God reminds me I'm only responsible for my side of a relationship. I can't change another person's heart. I need to shine the light of Jesus no matter how another person responds. We know relationships are hard, and although I don't like conflict, I know it's a part of life. I can't change how another person acts or what they say, but I can pray. I can pray and ask God to help me respond in a way that pleases Him.
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0: This is Max Licato. Zarephath was a Gentile city occupied by Baal worshipers. The chief of the city had a daughter named Jezebel, Elijah's archenemy. Elijah arrives with nothing. His purse and tummy are empty. Elijah spots a woman, emaciated, destitute. I envision Elijah stepping in her direction, and beneath his beard, a smile is taking shape as he reviews God's blessings. Protection in the court of Ahab, provision in the paucity of Kirith, and a shield of safety during the trek to Zarephath. In your case, would the God who gave you grace last week not give you grace again? Unbreakable courage requires good recall. Spiritual amnesia makes spiritual wimps. Spiritual remembrance makes spiritual giants.
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Every life tells a story. Some chapters may be filled with joy, while others bring questions, heartache, or unexpected turns. But the amazing thing is that regardless of what chapter you're in today, God is faithful. He shows up in everyday moments. He changes lives by His grace. And He's working in all things for the good of those who love Him, so that one day we can say, "This is my story. This is my song." 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

0: Psalm 30 verse 11 says, "You have turned for me my mourning into dancing. You have loosed my sackcloth and clothed me with gladness."
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0: God's favor is his posture and his heart is love. He always responds to those who cry out for mercy, to those who turn from their will to his in repentance. This is the miracle of redemption. God transforms mourning into dancing, suffering into joy. He redeems our pain and sorrow. He does not waste it. He does not merely replace it as if it never happened. He makes suffering and sorrow into something altogether new. We may bear the scars of suffering, but he clothes us in gladness, draping us in a joy that can only be found in him. And this is true for all suffering experienced by believers. God will turn our mourning into dancing. Into dancing. It doesn't say he will turn our mourning into mere satisfaction or pleasantness or serenity. He turns our mourning into the polar opposite, an irrepressible expression of joy that takes us over. God is effusive in his redemption, turning a life of sorrow and pain into something altogether unimaginably new. How does he do this? Through Jesus. He is our redemption, our hope of new life both now and for all time. God turned the psalmist's mourning into dancing and restored him to the throne in his lifetime. And God redeemed Israel over and over again across the Old Testament so that our eyes would be lifted to the ultimate Redeemer.
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Sometimes a song speaks to you unexpectedly in ways you can't describe. You might hear it a thousand times and sing because you know the words, and then one day it will just hit different. You start to feel the words being sung, and you never hear it the same way again. Every song we play here speaks to someone listening, and you help make those moments possible. 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
0: Romans 12 says, if it is possible, as far as it depends on you, live at peace with everyone. I'm so grateful for this verse because God reminds me I'm only responsible for my side of a relationship. I can't change another person's heart. I need to shine the light of Jesus no matter how another person responds. We know relationships are hard, and although I don't like conflict, I know it's a part of life. I can't change how another person acts or what they say, but I can pray. I can pray and ask God to help me respond in a way that pleases Him.
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1: Today's day sponsor is Teresa Lewis from Mooresville, North Carolina. Teresa is sponsoring this day in honor and in loving memory of her precious mom, Donna Church. Teresa and her mama shared Donna's Alzheimer's journey for the last 13 years of her life. On September 4th, 2022, she was ushered into heaven to be with her Lord and Savior. With a brand new body and a clear mind, she is now singing and dancing in heaven. Teresa shared that throughout their journey, Joy FM has been instrumental in encouraging their faith. Despite forgetting who she was, who her children were, and how to do even the simplest of tasks, her mom remembered her Jesus music and could recall many of the words to her old favorites. She loved her Lord and she loved Joy FM. And today Teresa says, thank you, Joy FM, for being such a blessing in our lives. Teresa would also like to share Philippians 4:7. Do not be anxious about anything, but in everything, by prayer and supplication, with thanksgiving, let your requests be made known to God, and the peace of God, which surpasses all understanding, will guard your hearts and your minds in Christ Jesus.
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0: Try out this definition for legalism: an obsessive conformity to a standard for the purpose of exalting self. Hi, I'm Chuck Swindoll. I do this or I don't do that, and therefore I am pleasing God. It is an obsessive sense of conformity to that list. It is law-like in nature. And you know what motivates the legalist? Guilt. Fear. That leads to an emphasis on what should not be, or what one should not do. Did you catch the knots? Legalism is all about negatives, and legalism is all about self.
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0: Every life tells a story. Some chapters may be filled with joy, while others bring questions, heartache, or unexpected turns. But the amazing thing is that regardless of what chapter you're in today, God is faithful. He shows up in everyday moments. He changes lives by His grace. And He's working in all things for the good of those who love Him, so that one day we can say, "This is my story. This is my song." 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
1: Today's day sponsor is Teresa Lewis from Mooresville, North Carolina. Teresa is sponsoring this day in honor and in loving memory of her precious mom, Donna Church. Teresa and her mama shared Donna's Alzheimer's journey for the last 13 years of her life. On September 4th, 2022, she was ushered into heaven to be with her Lord and Savior. With a brand new body and a clear mind, she is now singing and dancing in heaven. Teresa shared that throughout their journey, Joy FM has been instrumental in encouraging their faith. Despite forgetting who she was, who her children were, and how to do even the simplest of tasks, her mom remembered her Jesus music and could recall many of the words to her old favorites. She loved her Lord, and she loved Joy FM. And today, Teresa says, thank you, Joy FM, for being such a blessing in our lives. Teresa would also like to share Philippians 4:7. Do not be anxious about anything, but in everything, by prayer and supplication, with thanksgiving, let your requests be made known to God, and the peace of God, which surpasses all understanding, will guard your hearts and your minds in Christ Jesus.
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Sometimes a song speaks to you unexpectedly in ways you can't describe. You might hear it 1,000 times and sing because you know the words, and then one day it will just hit different. You start to feel the words being sung, and you never hear it the same way again. Every song we play here speaks to someone listening, and you help make those moments possible. God is transforming lives, writing stories, and speaking through the music at Joy FM. Psalm 96 says, "Oh, sing to the Lord a new song. Sing to the Lord, all the earth." Joy FM.

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Sometimes in big, life-changing ways. Sometimes in quiet moments we almost miss. Your story shows God's faithfulness and lifts up a song that will never get old.

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1: Today's day sponsor is Teresa Lewis from Mooresville, North Carolina. Teresa is sponsoring this day in honor and in loving memory of her precious mom, Donna Church. Teresa and her mama shared Donna's Alzheimer's journey for the last 13 years of her life. On September 4th, 2022, she was ushered into heaven to be with her Lord and Savior. With a brand new body and a clear mind, she is now singing and dancing in heaven. Teresa shared that throughout their journey, Joy FM has been instrumental in encouraging their faith. Despite forgetting who she was, who her children were, and how to do even the simplest of tasks, her mom remembered her Jesus music and could recall many of the words to her old favorites. She loved her Lord and she loved Joy FM. And today Teresa says, thank you, Joy FM, for being such a blessing in our lives. Teresa would also like to share Philippians 4:7. Do not be anxious about anything, but in everything, by prayer and supplication, with thanksgiving, let your requests be made known to God, and the peace of God, which surpasses all understanding, will guard your hearts and your minds in Christ Jesus.
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0: This is Max Licato. Zarephath was a Gentile city occupied by Baal worshipers. The chief of the city had a daughter named Jezebel, Elijah's archenemy. Elijah arrives with nothing. His purse and tummy are empty. Elijah spots a woman, emaciated, destitute. I envision Elijah stepping in her direction, and beneath his beard, a smile is taking shape as he reviews God's blessings. Protection in the court of Ahab, provision in the paucity of Kirith, and a shield of safety during the trek to Zarephath. In your case, would the God who gave you grace last week not give you grace again? Unbreakable courage requires good recall. Spiritual amnesia makes spiritual wimps. Spiritual remembrance makes spiritual giants.
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1: Today's day sponsor is Teresa Lewis from Mooresville, North Carolina. Teresa is sponsoring this day in honor and in loving memory of her precious mom, Donna Church. Teresa and her mama share Donna's Alzheimer's journey for the last 13 years of her life. On September 4th, 2022, she was ushered into heaven to be with her Lord and Savior. With a brand new body and a clear mind, she is now singing and dancing in heaven. Teresa shared that throughout their journey, Joy FM has been instrumental in encouraging their faith. Despite forgetting who she was, who her children were, and how to do even the simplest of tasks, her mom remembered her Jesus music and could recall many of the words to her old favorites. She loved her Lord and she loved Joy FM. And today Teresa says, thank you, Joy FM, for being such a blessing in our lives. Teresa would also like to share Philippians 4:7. Do not be anxious about anything, but in everything, by prayer and supplication, with thanksgiving, let your requests be made known to God, and the peace of God, which surpasses all understanding, will guard your hearts and your minds in Christ Jesus.
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Every life tells a story. 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But the amazing thing is that regardless of what chapter you're in today, God is faithful. He shows up in everyday moments. He changes lives by His grace. And He's working in all things for the good of those who love Him, so that one day we can say, "This is my story. This is my song." Thanks for letting Joy FM be a part of your journey and a part of your testimony. Miracles happen every day. They just don't make the news. But your story can give someone hope that God is still at work in their lives. 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

0: This is Max McLaren. When the disciples asked Jesus, "Show us the Father," how did Jesus answer? Listen to the Bible from John 14. "Don't you know me, even after I have been among you such a long time? Anyone who has seen me has seen the Father. How can you say, 'Show us the Father'? Don't you believe that I am in the Father, and that the Father is in me? The words I say to you are not just my own. Rather, it is the Father living in me who is doing his work. Believe me when I say that I am in the Father and the Father is in me, or at least believe on the evidence of the miracles themselves." From John 14. Listen to the Bible. It's great for the soul.
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1: Delight ourselves in the Lord. This is just the kind of verse that is so often pulled out of context and turned into bad Christian decorations or even worse sermons. Delight yourself in the Lord and all your wishes will come true. Delight yourself in the Lord and get everything you've ever wanted. But we cannot ignore the context, which is responding to evil, and the premise, delighting in the Lord. Delighting in the Lord is an entire trajectory change, an entirely new motivation for us. It reframes and redirects and often completely replaces our desires. To delight in the Lord is to deeply recognize that apart from God, we have no good thing, and that He has the words of life. So where else would we go? This isn't about wish fulfillment. It's about joy and satisfaction with roots so deep that no evil can rob us of it. Does this sound idealistic and out of touch with the pains of reality? Consider that Jesus went to the cross, falsely sentenced, bearing the wrath of God for every sin, physically tortured. Why? For the joy set before Him, Hebrews 12 tells us. He delighted in His Father, and we delight in the Father through Him.
0: Author and speaker Barnabas Piper is a pastor at Emmanuel Nashville. 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
3: 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And friends are here to celebrate the best news ever delivered, the gospel. 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
7: How you doing, Daniel?
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3: And Bill Gaither himself.
2: And all of my guests today are even more than excellent. Karen Pack, Gordon Moat.
8: Thank you.
9: Yeah. Head toward the top, get the whole homecoming gang together. Bill, start us off here.
2: Oh, no better way to start it than with the old homecoming gang gathering around the piano. Better than gathering around the phones.
8: Yes.
2: By and by, when the morning.

0: And Brother Jack Tony leading the group, and whoever was doing the bombing on the end with the bases could be in 1 of 2,500.
1: That's right.
2: Yes, good thing he held on to it.
3: Bill, Todd, David, Wes, and Adam.
0: The vocal band.
4: Working on a building. 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
0: It's a true foundation.
4: Child, I'm holding up the blood.
0: I'm holding up the

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1: Oh, I know what that is.
0: We call it educational. We call it entertaining. How about both? It is the word of the day.
1: Wow.
0: And today's doozy of a word.
2: Wow.
0: So get ready. Listen fast.
2: Well,
0: yeah,
2: himmy,
0: sure. Dimmy, simmy, quaver.
2: What about that?
0: Himmy, dimmy, simmy, quaver.
1: That's what you were saying.
2: Would anybody like, would you like a guy? I got it. Himmy, dimmy, simmy, quaver. Well, let me set the stage for you. The year was 1942. The city was Peoria, West Virginia. Hey, thank you. Only a few, but it's worth it. A beautiful trio of singing sisters hit the musical scene, the sensational Quaver sisters, Himmy, Dimmy, and Simmy Quaver. They sang a unique blend of lead, alto, and monotone that thrilled audiences around the globe. And they had a string of hits. Harold, you'll remember this. They had hits like Don't Sit Under the Pear Tree. They had the Root Beer Barrel Polka and the Boogie Woogie Bible Boy.
1: Oh,
2: man. They were popular. And in 1955, they won the coveted Wurlitzer Prize. Is that right? Did they get that right?
1: No, I don't. That very well may be true, but it also means a 64th note.
2: Oh.
1: As in a 32nd note played twice as fast makes a, let's all say it together,
3: Himmy, dimmy, simmy, quaver.
4: Sugar
2: M-O-U-S-E, yeah. 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

Sometimes a song speaks to you unexpectedly in ways you can't describe. You might hear it a thousand times and sing because you know the words, and then one day it will just hit different. 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
3: 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I'm afraid of wits.
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1: Hey, Bill.
2: I mean, buddy.
0: Yeah, no, over here.
1: Okay.
0: Here's another meaningless fact. Do you realize that there are 61,000 people flying in the air over the U.S. at any given time?
1: That's crazy.
0: Yeah. Really? So look out. Watch overhead.
3: Yeah. Wow.
1: 61,000. Wow.
0: And then when you factor in the flocks of geese, that's a
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0: Anyone who has ever been a teacher knows that teaching others is the best way to become confident about what you believe. When you teach others, you teach yourself. When you convince others, you convince yourself. When you persuade others, you become persuaded yourself. The most confident, mature Christians I know are those who are involved in building up others in the faith. They teach Sunday school or a Bible study or lead a small group or are involved in evangelism or discipling their own children. The best way to remain strong in your faith is to make others strong with what you believe. This is David Jeremiah, encouraging you to get on the road to new life. Discover God's blessings on teachers on Route 66.
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4: A mighty God

0: Almighty God, that's Karen Peck and New River. They always make such great records. Bill, I am shocked.
1: Shocked.
0: Shocked is not even the word for it.
2: Stunned.
0: Do you know that over your lifetime, you will eat in excess of 35,000 cookies?
3: Whoa.
0: In your lifetime, you'll probably eat more like 50,000. You've made it a lot longer than everybody thought you would.
4: Buddy, you love the old hymns.
5: I do, Bill.
4: And if you want to get a hymn project, that you, this guy does hymns in a very, very special way.
5: You know, I'd almost forgotten about this one until a few years ago and came across it in a hymn book. And it's one of my very favorites. Yeah.

0: I'm Linda Randall. Hey, Tori, what time is it?
1: Well, it's rumor mill time. That's what time it is. All right, so rumor has it these international loony laws are still on the books.
2: I mean, they have to be addressed. Like in Tennessee, Christians cannot require kids to pick up trash on Easter Sunday.
1: What?
2: Oh. And listen, in Warsaw, Indiana, you cannot throw an old computer at your neighbor.
3: Sure. <What's that? laughs>
2: Listen, I tried it, and they picked me up for it. It may sound silly, but it's the law.
3: And we have laid to rest the fractured facts right here at the
2: Rumor Mill. Here are the Neelands.
4: I just can't make it by myself. It's the theme of the show right here, friends.

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2: Here's Gordon Moat on the piano. And I said, we need to do this like Hobie would do it 40 years later. Gordon said, listen.

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4: 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You know, Jim Simula is a pastor of Brooklyn Tabernacle, For a long time, he's loved the Southern Gospel Singers. The first Southern Gospel singer I think he ever had to come in to sing with his choir was Michael English. Here they are, Midnight Cry. I hear the

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5: 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A big salute.
1: And as old Jake Hess would say, Bill, things will either get better or get worse. 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
1: 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Teresa is sponsoring this day in honor and in loving memory of her precious mom, Donna Church. Teresa and her mama shared Donna's Alzheimer's journey for the last 13 years of her life. On September 4th, 2022, she was ushered into heaven to be with her Lord and Savior. 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Teresa shared that throughout their journey, Joy FM has been instrumental in encouraging their faith. Despite forgetting who she was, who her children were, and how to do even the simplest of tasks, her mom remembered her Jesus music and could recall many of the words to her old favorites. She loved her Lord, and she loved Joy FM. And today, Teresa says, thank you, Joy FM, for being such a blessing in our lives. Teresa would also like to share Philippians 4:7. Do not be anxious about anything, but in everything, by prayer and supplication, with thanksgiving, let your requests be made known to God, and the peace of God, which surpasses all understanding, will guard your hearts and your minds in Christ Jesus.
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1: It's Friday. I don't know what I'm going with here. I'm just singing the songs and melodies in my head.
0: Well, I have a question for you, Brendan.
1: I might have an answer.
0: I don't know. Do you feel like this last week has been the longest week in the history of mankind?
1: Sister, I don't know.
0: Can I just say, as a side note, Brendan has had the week of no other weeks. Are we going to talk about this later today?
1: We're going to talk about this today. Yeah.
0: Just remember, God is even in the interruptions of life.
1: I know.
0: So keep that in your thoughts as we talk about this week and all Brendan has been through, really, for the last couple of weeks. And we may even ask you, have there just been weeks you just didn't get it?
1: Mm-hmm.
0: It's like, Lord, am I being punished for past sin? Because if I am, would you please reveal it to me so that I can repent?
1: Yeah.
0: Oh, well, happy Friday. Stay with us here on the Joyride. You want to play some good music to get you going?
1: Let's get it going.

0: Now here's Priscilla Shire on the necessity of fervent strategic prayer in our lives.
1: Fervent, prioritized prayer. Y'all, you can't have victory if you don't pray. Do you hear what I'm saying to you? Prayer is the key that unlocks the resources of heaven so that they can be unleashed on planet Earth. Prayer is the key he's actually given you to get all the good stuff down here. Because I don't know about you, but I don't want to wait to get to heaven to experience all that God has for me. Any bits of heaven he plans to give me on earth, I want it right now. Prayer accesses the bits of heaven he intends to give you now. And prayer, listen, prayer is what pushes the kingdom of darkness back. It's what pushes it back. That's why Jesus said, my house shall be called not a house of good preaching, not a house of good singing, not a house of great spotlights and production, not a house of great cafes. I hope you have all of that. Enjoy it. But Jesus said at the end of the day, my house better be called a house of prayer. Because spotlights and fog machines and great singing and great preaching, that won't necessarily push the kingdom of darkness back. But when my people who are called by my name, when they will humble themselves and when they'll pray, he says, then I'm going to hear from heaven. I'm going to heal the land. The enemy will have to bend the knee at the name of Jesus in prayer.

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0: Hey, Melody, Brendan, and Brendan, we have kind of an update about the Ark Encounter. Ooh. And what happened over the weekend. Apparently, it was an amazing weekend with the Ray Flynn Ministries and the 40 Days of Christian Music that's happening. Ray said they've now have 5 weeks completed. Now, over 1,500 salvations for Jesus Christ has taken place during the last 5 weeks.
1: Praise God for that. That is such a blessing to see happening at the Ark Encounter. God is moving through that area there in Kentucky.
0: And we've just wanted to keep you updated. It's exciting for us. And I know Ray is just, you know, thrilled at what's happening. And he says that there's only 1 week left. That's crazy, isn't it? How fast that's gone?
1: It's gone so fast.
0: You've been thinking about going, wondering if you should. Well, you should. So you can go to 40daysofchristianmusic.com. 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

0: it's Melody. It's Brendan here on the Joyride. It's Friday, Brendan, so we're going to do some fun facts.
1: All right.
0: You ready for some fun facts?
1: I'm ready for a fun fact Friday.
0: All right. The fun facts are about avocados.
1: Ooh.
0: So, honestly, do you love avocados?
1: So, it's been up until this year that I've actually tried avocados, more specifically guacamole, and so good, by the way, especially at one particular restaurant, and I think you know the restaurant that I'm talking about. You and I both know. I know that you know that I know that this restaurant's really good. So, avocados, guacamole, very good.
0: So, here's the thing about avocados that I don't like. I love them. I have them in my refrigerator all the time.
1: Right.
0: I put them on salads. I make guac with them, all kinds of stuff. But the thing that drives me the most crazy is they turn brown so fast.
1: Yes, they do. And when I used to work at Walmart, we would have to shop for avocados in the produce aisles at the grocery store. And we actually did a course in our training of how to find the right avocado.
0: Oh.
1: Right avocado, right banana, like all those things. Like we had to sit down and...
0: Do you remember the answers to that? Because we're going to talk about that later.
1: Okay.
0: But avocados turning brown is the same process and reasoning that apples turn brown. You know, they'll turn quickly as well.
1: Right.
0: And it's because when the flesh of it is exposed to oxygen, then oxidation happens. And there is something that will slow it down. Do you know what it is?
1: What is it?
0: Lemon juice or lime juice.
1: Really?
0: It kind of inhibits that reaction to that oxidation. So anytime I open up an avocado, I just take some lime juice or lemon juice and I just, you know, squirt it all over it.
1: Oh,
0: and that
1: wow.
0: helps slow down that brownness. Okay, here's another question. I'm calling these fun facts, but I think it's more like questions about avocados. Why are they so expensive? And they are expensive.
1: That is very true. They are.
0: Well, unlike many crops, avocados take years before they produce fruit.
1: Really?
0: They need lots of water. They're hand-picked. And they're always in huge demand.
1: Oh, yeah.
0: You think the amount of avocados used in just one Mexican restaurant. You know what I'm saying?
1: Right, yeah.
0: So, and if you have a poor harvest in one country, when there's maybe a drought, sends prices sky high everywhere else.
1: Well, we don't want that.
0: We don't want that.
1: Especially for those that love guacamole. We want to see the guacamole now.

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1: Today's day sponsor is Teresa Lewis from Mooresville, North Carolina. Teresa is sponsoring this day in honor and in loving memory of her precious mom, Donna Church. Teresa and her mama shared Donna's Alzheimer's journey for the last 13 years of her life. On September 4th, 2022, she was ushered into heaven to be with her Lord and Savior. 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Teresa shared that throughout their journey, Joy FM has been instrumental in encouraging their faith. Despite forgetting who she was, who her children were, and how to do even the simplest of tasks, her mom remembered her Jesus music and could recall many of the words to her old favorites. She loved her Lord, and she loved Joy FM. And today, Teresa says, thank you, Joy FM, for being such a blessing in our lives. Teresa would also like to share Philippians 4:7. Do not be anxious about anything, but in everything, by prayer and supplication, with thanksgiving, let your requests be made known to God, and the peace of God, which surpasses all understanding, will guard your hearts and your minds in Christ Jesus.
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0: Melody and Brittany with you here on the Morning Joyride. It's a Fun Fact Friday, and Melody, we're talking about avocados for our Fun Fact Friday.
1: So here is really a fun fact for you. Do you have any idea how many avocados are eaten during the Super Bowl?
0: You're not going to know this.
1: Nah,
0: I'm not going to know.
1: 100 million pounds of avocados are eaten during the Super Bowl. And most of that is, what do you think?
0: I would say guacamole.
1: Yep. That's enough to make hundreds of millions of servings of guacamole.
0: 100 million pounds.
1: Yes. It's crazy, isn't it? This is an interesting fact. They don't ripen on the tree. They stay hard while attached to the tree. They only begin ripening after they're picked. And so farmers can actually leave many varieties of avocados on the tree for months before they ever harvest them.
0: Interesting.
1: So they do not ripen on the tree.
0: Okay.
1: So what country do you think eats the most avocados? What would your thought be?
0: I would think, or you would think, like a South American country or maybe Spain or something like that.
1: Mexico. It's the United States.
0: Really?
1: Overall, the United States consumes the most avocados.
0: Wow.
1: But Mexico does have one of the highest per person consumption rates. Mexico is also the world's largest producer of avocados.
0: Wow.
1: All right, Leslie, just let me ask you this. At your house, do you buy avocados?
0: Not all the time. It's very, very rare, but yes, we do.
1: Well, I was going to ask, do you keep them in the fridge when you get them, or do you just put them on the counter?
0: We leave them out.
1: I leave them out until they may get a little soft when you squeeze it. It's a little soft, and then I put it in the fridge until I'm going to eat it.
0: Okay.
1: But I'm not sure that there's a right way or a wrong way for that. You were talking a moment ago about a restaurant we know that has the best guac.
0: Yes.
1: And the reason I think it has the best is that it makes it chunky.
0: Yeah.
1: Not creamy. Mm-hmm. So they cut the avocados up in, you know, little bite-sized chunks. And then you can put that on a chip.
0: Yeah.
1: See, I could tear that up right now.
0: I know. It's early, but we could eat some guacamole, Melody.

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1: Today's devotion is by Dr. David Jeremiah with Turning Point Ministries, titled From Darkness to Light. Jonah 2:7, when my soul fainteth within me, I remembered the Lord, and my prayer went up to you into your holy temple. In the beginning, darkness was on the face of the deep. God's first act of recreation was to introduce light, to divide the light from the darkness. Christ came as the light of the world to push back the darkness with the light of his life. You know, even today, small children prefer a light to be left on at night. Ironically, darkness, especially spiritual or emotional darkness, causes us to reach out for God with hope. We hope he will deliver us from darkness to light. It wasn't until the rebellious prophet Jonah was entombed in the total darkness of the belly of a great fish that he humbled himself and reached out to God. The darkness that surrounded him spelled doom and destruction, so in hope of deliverance, he called out to God, and God caused the fish to deliver Jonah from darkness back into the light of life. As a Christian, we have been delivered from the power of darkness into the kingdom of light. So today, if you are in a very dark place, try to begin to open your eyes of faith and see your deliverance with the light of Christ. V. Raymond Edmonds said this, "Never doubt in the dark what God told you in the light." What wonderful words of wisdom to try to incorporate into our daily lives. Hear from your family at Joy FM.

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0: it's Melody Brendan here on the Morning Joyride. And, you know, one of the most out-of-control moments of our lives, I think, is probably flying in an airplane. All your moments, all your years, your memories, your life experiences, they all sit in that chair in the sky when everything but your soul is in the hands of a person you probably haven't ever seen or met. Mm. Have you ever really thought about that?
1: That is very true.
0: You essentially are trusting the logo that's printed on the side of that plane. You're trusting the pilot's experience. You're trusting their decision-making. You're trusting how much sleep they got the night before. It's the most not in control moment of our lives.
1: Mm.
0: So someone said this, I actually told that to God today. I am blindly just trusting that you have me because my life feels so out of control. So today I'm 100% trusting that no matter how I feel, you love me. You're directing me. You're keeping my heart pumping and you're going to make the sun rise again today, even my soul. I just have to believe that it's yours, God.
1: Absolutely true, Melody. You can see what's happening around you, but you can't see the entire journey. You might think of these questions like, God, why are you doing this? God, why are we going this direction? Why is it taking so long? Why are we going through turbulence? Are you sure? This is a big one for me. Are you sure you know what you're doing? But friend, see, God sees what you cannot see. He knows the destination. He knows the route. He sees the storms ahead. He knows what's happening outside your window, and he especially knows how to get you through things you don't understand.
0: And here's the really important part of all that. Turbulence doesn't mean the pilot has lost control. That's a great picture of faith for all of us. Your life can be shaking while God is completely in control of everything. You may feel anxious. You might not understand. You might not feel God's presence, but your feelings aren't evident that God has lost control. One of my favorite verses, and I'm sure for many of you as well, Proverbs 3, 5, and 6. Trust in the Lord with all your heart and lean not on your own understanding. And all your ways submit to him and he will make your path straight. Notice that God doesn't say understand everything. He says trust in him, lean on him. You don't have to always understand. He simply says trust me. And there is a song that I love so much, Brendan. We don't play it right now here on Joy FM. We did years ago. And I want to play that song right now. It's by Babby Mason. When you can't trace his hand, trust his heart.

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0: I do not like conflict. 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
0: Romans 12 says, if it is possible, as far as it depends on you, live at peace with everyone. I'm so grateful for this verse because God reminds me I'm only responsible for my side of a relationship. I can't change another person's heart. I need to shine the light of Jesus no matter how another person responds. We know relationships are hard, and although I don't like conflict, I know it's a part of life. I can't change how another person acts or what they say, but I can pray. I can pray and ask God to help me respond in a way that pleases Him.
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0: Melody, Brendan here with you. A few moments ago, we were talking about when we're in airplanes, we are kind of out of control.
1: Mm-hmm.
0: It's that pilot that we're trusting, right?
1: Right.
0: And even though there's turbulence all around at times when you're in an airplane, doesn't mean the pilot is out of control.
1: Right.
0: He's just trying to maneuver through that turbulence. And so Brendan, for the last week or two, has had a lot of turbulence.
1: It's been like jet lag, if anything, Melody. It has been, I'll tell you what, it's one of those things, as we were kind of talking about there, where it's like, what did I do wrong? I texted Melody when I was telling her one thing at a time. I was like, did I make somebody mad here? Or did I need to figure out who do I need to talk to? Let me speak to someone's manager or something. And, you know, it really humbles you because sometimes you need that reminder. And every day when I come in here and sit in the studio with you, Melody, I'm reminded right here in front of me, be still and know. And that's from Psalm 46:10. And honestly, like, I feel like I've been convicted in my heart a little bit because I've just been on the go, go, go, go, just every single day. You know, my schedule, crazy schedule, and especially with a lot of things happening in my life that's changing, it's hard to feel still, and mm-hmm. It's hard to really feel God's presence when you're constantly in the busy seasons. Like, we, of course, praise God when everything's good, but it's so hard sometimes when everything goes bad. It's like, how can I get to that point mm-hmm. of, you know, praising God? But
0: and yeah. Mama Melody over here is getting ready to sit him down for a talk.
1: I'm stretching myself too far.
0: I think you are.
1: Yeah.
0: I think you are. And I get it. I get the reasons why and all that. But I think yesterday was kind of a breaking point.
1: It was.
0: We'll talk about that when we come back here on the Joyride. Maybe you're feeling just like that today. You've had a week or two of just constant turmoil, turbulence, as we have mentioned. You feel like, Lord, what have I done? Who do I need to ask forgiveness for? Like, what kind of lesson are you trying to teach me? You could be in that very same place that Brendan has been in this last week or two. And let's talk through that and realize, as you said, first of all, be still and know that he's God, we're not. And then how we can try to get to a place of trusting him with all of our hearts. And as that verse in Proverbs says, not lean on our understanding because we don't get it, but to trust him, and in turn, he will direct our paths. We'll talk about that coming up here on the Morning Joyride. We hope you'll stay with us.

0: there is a bright light on the horizon, and we have plenty of evidence for it. 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Jesus Christ is coming back for us, and he's coming back soon.
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2: 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Teresa and her mama shared Donna's Alzheimer's journey for the last 13 years of her life. On September 4th, 2022, she was ushered into heaven to be with her Lord and Savior. 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Teresa shared that throughout their journey, Joy FM has been instrumental in encouraging their faith. Despite forgetting who she was, who her children were, and how to do even the simplest of tasks, her mom remembered her Jesus music and could recall many of the words to her old favorites. She loved her Lord, and she loved Joy FM. And today, Teresa says, thank you, Joy FM, for being such a blessing in our lives. Teresa would also like to share Philippians 4:7. Do not be anxious about anything, but in everything, by prayer and supplication, with thanksgiving, let your requests be made known to God, and the peace of God, which surpasses all understanding, will guard your hearts and your minds in Christ Jesus.
1: 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Heard on over 30 stations, including WXRI Winston-Salem, WODY Fieldale, WTTX Appomattox, WTJY Asheboro, W272B in Sanford, WRFE Chesterfield, WJYJ Hickory, W261AP Kings Mountain, WTCF HD2 Wardensville, WKNV Fairlawn Blacksburg, WRAA Luray, WKGM Smithville Hampton Roads, WKDI Denton, WDAV HD3 Davidson, WCFM Narrows, WLXN Lexington. 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Real

0: Lord, how much more can I take? It's Melody. It's Brendan here on The Joyride. And we've been talking a little bit this morning about just when life feels so out of control, you don't know what's happening. And Brendan, you've had kind of a couple of weeks of that. I think we mentioned to you that, Brendan, you lost a really good friend in a car accident.
1: Yeah.
0: And, you know, when you're losing friends in their 20s, it's tough. And that makes you feel a little out of control.
1: Yeah.
0: And then just the busyness of life, new baby coming, just, you know, a lot of stuff going on. Doing a morning show is just an animal all of its own, you know, with the sacrifices made in order to have to go to bed early, get up early, you know, try to be clear-headed at 6 a.m. And that just has a whole thing by itself.
1: Yeah.
0: But then yesterday, Brendan came in. I was already here. And you just looked, I don't know another word to say but this, forlorn. You looked like I'm done.
1: I honestly was defeated. I feel like that's
0: defeated. That's the perfect word.
1: I feel like yesterday was just one of those days where if you had the reset button, you remember the movie Click? You ever seen the movie Click? If you had that remote and you could reset or something, that's what I wanted to do so bad yesterday, let alone the last couple of weeks. Just so many different things going on. And I was coming into work early yesterday morning and I saw my air tire pressure light come on. I was like, okay, well, this isn't good because usually that doesn't happen. Most cases, if it gets colder, like your tires, you know, whatever. But I get to work and there's this massive nail in my tire, enough to where it is a steady leak on my tire. And within the next hour of me being at the office, I go back outside and my tire is completely flat.
0: And so, making a leaking, hissing sound.
1: Oh, it's the worst thing that you ever want to hear, especially since I had just gotten these tires a little less than a year ago, and they're still very good tires.
0: And they're not cheap.
1: No. And, you know, it's just one of those things you kind of roll through your mind. It's kind of like a filing cabinet. It's okay, well, let's try plan number A, B, C, you know, try all these things. And I remember heading home, and I bought myself a little air compressor, so I'm pumping the car on the way, like a couple different times I'm stopping. And I stopped at this one church on the way home, and I remember just this older man, no idea who he was, stopping and asking me if I needed help or anything. And I was like, no, I'm okay. Thank you, though. I'm just pumping up my tire. And he said to me, God creates storms, but he also creates beautiful outcomes of storms as well. And I was
0: wow.
1: like, that is one of the truest things I've ever heard in my life.
0: And you just randomly stopped at this place to pump up your tire.
1: Random gentleman. I stopped at this church on the way home trying to just pump the tire up. I was like maybe 10 miles from home. And he came up to me and asked for help and said that to me. And honestly, Melody, I about cried. Mm-hmm. I about cried as a grown
0: you
1: man.
0: You needed to hear that at that moment.
1: I really needed to hear that today.
0: So I'm going to stop you right there. We're going to play some music and then let's come back and kind of see what happened and how this story came to a conclusion where you felt like you could breathe again.
1: Mm-hmm.
0: Sound good?
1: Yeah.

0: Now here's Priscilla Shire on the necessity of fervent strategic prayer in our lives.
1: Fervent, prioritized prayer. Y'all, you can't have victory if you don't pray. Do you hear what I'm saying to you? Prayer is the key that unlocks the resources of heaven so that they can be unleashed on planet Earth. Prayer is the key he's actually given you to get all the good stuff down here. Because I don't know about you, but I don't want to wait to get to heaven to experience all that God has for me. Any bits of heaven he plans to give me on earth, I want it right now. Prayer accesses the bits of heaven he intends to give you now. And prayer, listen, prayer is what pushes the kingdom of darkness back. It's what pushes it back. That's why Jesus said, my house shall be called not a house of good preaching, not a house of good singing, not a house of great spotlights and production, not a house of great cafes. I hope you have all of that. Enjoy it. But Jesus said at the end of the day, my house better be called a house of prayer. Because spotlights and fog machines and great singing and great preaching, that won't necessarily push the kingdom of darkness back. But when my people who are called by my name, when they will humble themselves and when they'll pray, he says, then I'm going to hear from heaven. Heal the land. The enemy will have to bend the knee at the name of Jesus in prayer.

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0: Hey, Melody Brendan here with you. We're talking with Brendan this morning. He has had a couple of tough weeks, but yesterday I think was kind of the culmination of like, enough is enough.
1: It was the top of the top, the cream of the crop. I don't know what it was.
0: Yeah, coming into work, realized he had a completely flat tire by the time he got to work and the car sat in the parking lot for just a little bit. And then I know through a series of events of trying to give you some suggestions, because I'm old and I know stuff, I said, go get you an air compressor. You can at least get the tire pumped up enough to get somewhere, which you did. You were able to do that, which is nice. Keep that in your car, from now on. That's a nice purchase. But then you went to several tire places and they said, we're not touching that.
1: Yeah.
0: It's too close to the rim of the tire. Mm-hmm. That could cause a blowout. So you're just going to have a new tire. All right.
1: Yeah, it's one of those things that you don't want to hear as a car owner, because I'm one of those people that's almost like a couponer, but I'm not, because I look for every cheap deal possible, every avenue, every nook and cranny, trying to find the best way to do something.
0: And here's what's funny about you yesterday. This is what I found kind of comical, is that I don't know how much money you spent in gas going around to, I don't know how many car places to see if you could just find one that would patch your tire.
1: Yeah.
0: But it was too dangerous to do that.
1: The way the nail was sitting and how big it was too, there was just no way. Even a place that I always used to go to, they were like, we're not touching
0: that.
1: We're not touching that at all. Yeah. So it was one of those things, you kind of go into this battle and you're fighting and you're trying to win it on your own. And I feel like that moment, as that older gentleman I was sharing earlier, when he said about God creating those storms, but he also creates the outcomes as well that are so beautiful. I really felt that at the end, as I was able to get my car to a tire shop, was able to get the appointment. And sure enough, I was texting Melody. I was like, I feel like I'm going to come back with, missing fingers, arm, leg, something, because it was going to be expensive. And sure enough, it somehow worked out where there was a deal going on. I don't know, something.
0: You got some discounts and stuff.
1: Yeah, and it was a blessing from God. It really was. And I remember getting home last night finally, and just I almost bawled, but I hugged my wife Hannah coming in. And I was just like, you know what? Let's try again tomorrow. Mm-hmm. And I just feel like that's the beauty about the day to day that we live in, and what God has blessed us to have, which is another day, another chapter, another opportunity. So when you woke up this morning, I hope you really take into effect what this day holds. Like, what is your intention for today? What's your purpose for today? Like, what has God allowed you? It's an allowance. What has God allowed you to do today and wake up, and what to accomplish with your life?
0: And see, if you had not gone through all that yesterday, you would not be talking about this today.
1: Right.
0: And how you got through it.
1: Right.
0: And how you can look back into the situation now and see how God was teaching you.
1: Yeah.
0: And so what a great lesson for anybody listening today, where you feel like you just want to throw your hands up in the air.
1: Yeah.
0: Like, I can't do this anymore.
1: Mm-hmm.
0: Well, that's where God wants you.
1: Yeah.
0: He doesn't want you to do it, because he's going to take care of it. As we played that song a few moments ago, let me remind you of those words again. God is too wise to be mistaken. God is too good to be unkind. So when you don't understand, when you don't see his plan, and when you can't trace his hand, you don't

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0: Well, it's Melody and Brendan with you here on the Morning Joyride talking about, well, several different life lessons that has been learned over the last couple of days, weeks, and just really being able to be thankful for the God moments that we encounter each and every day. I was just sharing one of my God moments, Melody, about an older gentleman helping me out when I needed it the most when it came to getting my tire fixed, seeing if I'm okay. And he was sharing me a little wisdom about God's love and helping me through a storm. And I feel like we see so many God moments each and every day, whether it's through an encounter like that, or even a Bible verse we needed the most.
1: Well, God is in the interruptions of life, right? He's in all the good things as well, but in those interruptions that we don't understand, he's right there. I know you said you pulled up your Bible app and the verse was this.
0: Psalm 18 verse 2, the Lord is my rock and my fortress and my deliverer, my God, my rock in whom I take refuge, my shield and the horn of my salvation, my stronghold.
1: He even speaks through his word when we need it the most.

0: Every life tells a story. Some chapters may be filled with joy, while others bring questions, heartache, or unexpected turns. But the amazing thing is that regardless of what chapter you're in today, God is faithful. He shows up in everyday moments. He changes lives by His grace. And He's working in all things for the good of those who love Him, so that one day we can say, "This is my story. This is my song." Thanks for letting Joy FM be a part of your journey and a part of your testimony.
1: 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In every situation where we face trouble, we need the Savior. And here's the good news. 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
1: Today's day sponsor is Teresa Lewis from Mooresville, North Carolina. Teresa is sponsoring this day in honor and in loving memory of her precious mom, Donna Church. Teresa and her mama shared Donna's Alzheimer's journey for the last 13 years of her life. On September 4th, 2022, she was ushered into heaven to be with her Lord and Savior. With a brand new body and a clear mind, she is now singing and dancing in heaven. Teresa shared that throughout their journey, Joy FM has been instrumental in encouraging their faith. Despite forgetting who she was, who her children were, and how to do even the simplest of tasks, her mom remembered her Jesus music and could recall many of the words to her old favorites. She loved her Lord, and she loved Joy FM. And today, Teresa says, thank you, Joy FM, for being such a blessing in our lives. Teresa would also like to share Philippians 4:7. Do not be anxious about anything, but in everything, by prayer and supplication, with thanksgiving, let your requests be made known to God, and the peace of God, which surpasses all understanding, will guard your hearts and your minds in Christ Jesus.
0: If you or your organization would like to become a day sponsor, then email us, office@joyfm.org. 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Heard on over 30 stations, including WXRI Winston-Salem, WODY Fieldale, WTTX Appomattox, WTJY Ashboro, W272B in Sanford, WRFE Chesterfield, WJYJ Hickory, W261AP Kings Mountain, WTCF HD2 Wardensville, WKNV Fairlawn Blacksburg, WRAA Luray, WKGM Smithville Hampton Roads, WKDI Denton, WDAV HD3 Davidson, WCFM Narrows, WLXN Lexington. 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

0: Here we are at Labor Day weekend. Of course, Labor Day being on Monday. And Brendan, Americans are very hard workers.
1: I believe so.
0: They put in an average of 1,800 hours per year.
1: Phew.
0: So even when given the chance to take time off, many Americans just won't do it. Nearly half of workers will not use all of their allotted vacation time. I have been known to do that.
1: Yeah.
0: It's possible to work hard without overdoing it, though. Hard work is key to success. And apparently, the residents of some states understand that better than others.
1: Yeah.
0: Because I'm getting ready to tell you the hardest working states in the U.S.
1: Okay.
0: I'm going to start with 10, because I'm not going to do all 50.
1: Right, right.
0: I'm going to go 10 all the way to number one, and then we'll talk about our listening areas and where we are in terms of working hard.
1: Okay.
0: And we possibly may not be doing so well.
1: Uh-oh.
0: Okay, so number 10, the 10th hardest working state, Georgia.
1: Okay.
0: Okay. Mm-hmm. The 9th is Tennessee. The 8th is New Hampshire, followed by Texas, Nebraska, Wyoming, Hawaii, Alaska, North Dakota, and the number one hardest working state in America, South Dakota.
1: Wow.
0: Why is that?
1: I've never been in South Dakota or North Dakota, but y'all work hard, apparently.
0: So we have a lot of listeners in Tennessee.
1: Yeah.
0: That was number 9. And I will say that Virginia, lots of listeners in the Virginia area for Joy FM, came in at 11.
1: Okay, yeah.
0: Okay.
1: Where's North Carolina?
0: Well, let me just tell you, North Carolina, we got to do better. We are all the way down to 32.
1: What in the world are we doing? Come on, Tar Heel State. Like,
0: apparently, we're taking our vacation days.
1: That's right. I want to know, Melody, what is the 50th? What is the least
0: working state in America? Michigan.
1: Huh.
0: Isn't that where they make cars?
1: It used to, a long time ago. Ford's got to wake up a little bit, I guess.
0: They must have moved to South Dakota. You've hit

0: We love your stories. It's Melody.
1: It's Brendan.
0: It's the Morning Joyride, and we have such a love to hear what this ministry at Joy FM means to you, and we want to give you that opportunity.
1: 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And here at Joy FM, especially here on the Morning Joyride, we'd love to hear your stories, and this is the way that you can share them.
0: All right. 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
1: Today's devotion is by Dr. David Jeremiah with Turning Point Ministries, titled From Darkness to Light. Jonah 2:7, when my soul fainteth within me, I remembered the Lord, and my prayer went up to you into your holy temple. In the beginning, darkness was on the face of the deep. God's first act of recreation was to introduce light, to divide the light from the darkness. Christ came as the light of the world to push back the darkness with the light of his life. You know, even today, small children prefer a light to be left on at night. Ironically, darkness, especially spiritual or emotional darkness, causes us to reach out for God with hope. We hope he will deliver us from darkness to light. It wasn't until the rebellious prophet Jonah was entombed in the total darkness of the belly of a great fish that he humbled himself and reached out to God. The darkness that surrounded him spelled doom and destruction, so in hope of deliverance, he called out to God, and God caused the fish to deliver Jonah from darkness back into the light of life. As a Christian, we have been delivered from the power of darkness into the kingdom of light. So today, if you are in a very dark place, try to begin to open your eyes of faith and see your deliverance with the light of Christ. V. Raymond Edmonds said this, "Never doubt in the dark what God told you in the light." What wonderful words of wisdom to try to incorporate into our daily lives. Hear from your family at Joy FM.

Sometimes a song speaks to you unexpectedly in ways you can't describe. You might hear it a thousand times and sing because you know the words, and then one day it will just hit different. You start to feel the words being sung, and you never hear it the same way again. Every song we play here speaks to someone listening, and you help make those moments possible. God is transforming lives, writing stories, and speaking through the music at Joy FM.

0: Hey, it's Melody Brennan. We were just talking about the hardest working states in America.
1: Yeah.
0: South Dakota came in number one.
1: Shout out South Dakota.
0: Yeah, nothing against South Dakotians, but what in the world?
1: Yeah.
0: So I did a little investigation. Would you like to know the reason why?
1: Yeah, let me know.
0: Because I can't let something go without knowing the answer.
1: That's right.
0: So South Dakota is the hardest working state, but in part, the reason for that is 6.5% of workers in South Dakota have multiple jobs.
1: Yes, I know all about that.
0: Yeah, and that's the 11th highest percentage in the country.
1: Uh-huh.
0: Now, that's not an ideal situation. That indicates that people's main jobs are not paying them enough. So it's still just a testament, though, to how hard those residents in South Dakota are willing to work.
1: Well, this is something interesting also to look at, Melody, on this article. It says, finally, hard work continues to define South Dakotans, who also boast the highest employment rate in the country at nearly 98%.
0: Wow.
1: Well, first of all, it's not right to boast. I don't know why y'all boast in South Dakota. But secondly, that's really cool, though, because everybody's got a job. Let's go visit South Dakota one time, Melody.
0: So there you go. South Dakota, hardest working state there is. The rest of us have a little work to do, but there you go.

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1: Today's day sponsor is Teresa Lewis from Mooresville, North Carolina. Teresa is sponsoring this day in honor and in loving memory of her precious mom, Donna Church. Teresa and her mama shared Donna's Alzheimer's journey for the last 13 years of her life. On September 4th, 2022, she was ushered into heaven to be with her Lord and Savior. With a brand new body and a clear mind, she is now singing and dancing in heaven. Teresa shared that throughout their journey, Joy FM has been instrumental in encouraging their faith. Despite forgetting who she was, who her children were, and how to do even the simplest of tasks, her mom remembered her Jesus music and could recall many of the words to her old favorites. She loved her Lord and she loved Joy FM. And today Teresa says, thank you, Joy FM, for being such a blessing in our lives. Teresa would also like to share Philippians 4:7. Do not be anxious about anything, but in everything, by prayer and supplication, with thanksgiving, let your requests be made known to God, and the peace of God, which surpasses all understanding, will guard your hearts and your minds in Christ Jesus.
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0: Good Friday morning to you. I'm Josh on Joy FM. We have officially entered what some people call the brr months, aka September, October, November, and December. And if you're like me, you are ready for it to feel a little bit cooler outside. Now, yesterday I got into my car, and can you believe it was 115 degrees in there, according to the thermometer on my dashboard. And so I'm ready. I love summer, but I am ready for the colder months. As my wife Chelsea would say, bring on the cooler weather and the pumpkin spice. Here's Jason Horde with You've Already Won on Joy FM.
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0: There is a bright light on the horizon, and we have plenty of evidence for it. 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

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I'm Josh. And as you might know, my last name is Armstrong. Now, the reason I'm bringing this up is that the other day at church, someone introduced me to their little boy as Mr. Armstrong. And he looked up at me and he asked his dad, he said, "Is it cause he's strong?" And I just joked with him. I said, "Yeah, I had to earn that name." Kids will keep you laughing, won't they? Here's Brian Free and Assurance with Behind My Praise on Joy FM.

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I'm Josh, and I just got to mention, yesterday marked 19 years since the Morning Joyride first began right here on Joy FM. And so I want to give a shout out and say congratulations to Melody, who has been behind that microphone from the beginning, and also to Brendan, the newest person to climb aboard the Joyride, and they are doing a great job together, aren't they? And we are so grateful for the joy they bring to your mornings. Here's the Taylors with God Do It Again on Joy FM.

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0: This is Ann Graham Lotz with Daily Light for Daily Living. The woman of Samaria and I have many differences, but we have one thing in common. I, too, find myself from time to time running on empty. In the busyness of ministry and the weariness of activity, I sometimes realize I'm so dry and thirsty. The reason for the dryness of spirit can be traced to one thing. I'm not drinking freely of the water of life. I'm neglecting my Bible study and rushing through my prayer time. I'm just too busy to sit still. Listen to me. At those times, I carve out quiet interludes to confess my sin. Read, meditate, pray, listen, and just drink Him in. Jesus told the Samaritan woman in John chapter 4, verse 10, "If you knew who it is that asked you for a drink, you would have asked Him, and He would give you living water." God still gives us living water from the well that never goes dry. Just ask Him. This is Ann Graham Lotz.
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I'm Josh. Labor Day weekend is upon us, but what does Labor Day actually celebrate? Well, it is a day set aside to recognize the contributions and achievements of American workers. And while there are plenty of things in life we have to work for, I'm grateful today that salvation is not one of them. Ephesians 2:8 through 9 says, "For by grace are you saved through faith, and that not of yourselves, it is the gift of God, not of works, lest any man should boast." Here's Triumphant with Saved by Grace on Joy FM.

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1: Today's day sponsor is Teresa Lewis from Mooresville, North Carolina. 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Teresa and her mama shared Donna's Alzheimer's journey for the last 13 years of her life. On September 4th, 2022, she was ushered into heaven to be with her Lord and Savior. 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Teresa shared that throughout their journey, Joy FM has been instrumental in encouraging their faith. Despite forgetting who she was, who her children were, and how to do even the simplest of tasks, her mom remembered her Jesus music and could recall many of the words to her old favorites. She loved her Lord, and she loved Joy FM. And today, Teresa says, thank you, Joy FM, for being such a blessing in our lives. Teresa would also like to share Philippians 4:7. Do not be anxious about anything, but in everything, by prayer and supplication, with thanksgiving, let your requests be made known to God, and the peace of God, which surpasses all understanding, will guard your hearts and your minds in Christ Jesus.
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Hey, I'm Josh with you on Joy FM. Did you know the very first Labor Day celebration was held in New York City on September 5th, 1882, when thousands of workers took part in a parade? 12 years later, in 1894, Labor Day became a federal holiday celebrated on the first Monday in September. And more than 130 years later, we are still enjoying that long weekend. Here's Doug Anderson with Keep On Shining on Joy FM.

0: the closer we get to heaven, the more we should reflect its character. 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
3: Psalm 30 verse 11 tells us, "You have turned for me my mourning into dancing. 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
3: Today, some of you are bearing the weight of mortality right now. You have lost a loved one or are facing the loss of one. You have received a dire diagnosis. Death is your prevailing reality. Grief and fear are your constant companions. You are carrying this crushing weight daily. Friend, Jesus can turn your mourning into dancing too. This promise is not limited to temporal problems. It is eternal and immortal and miraculous. Jesus himself said that he will wipe away every tear from their eyes, and death shall be no more. Neither shall there be mourning, nor crying, nor pain any more, for the former things have passed away. And he said, "I am the resurrection and the life. Whoever believes in me, though he die, yet shall he live." Jesus went through death to conquer death and redeem the mortal. He will right all wrongs and redeem all sorrows, past, present, and future. He promised as much, and he guaranteed it with his very life. We believe that joy comes with the morning, and we know that the Sun of Righteousness will rise. So we live and hope and cling to him.
4: Author and speaker Barnabas Piper is a pastor at Emmanuel Nashville. For his books and resources, visit joyfm.org.

0: Hey, you're listening to Joy FM. I'm Josh. Have you ever wondered why Labor Day is always on a Monday? Well, when Congress made it a federal holiday in 1894, it officially designated the first Monday in September. And I think most of us are pretty grateful they didn't choose a Wednesday. Whatever your plans are for the long weekend, I hope you'll make some time for the Lord. Here's Karen Peckinview River with I Speak Jesus on Joy FM.
1: I just want to speak the name of Jesus.

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Tell me if you can relate to this. Do you ever spend today worrying about something that may or may not happen tomorrow? I don't know about you, but there are times when I try to play out every possibility in my mind and try to figure out how I'm going to handle it. But whatever tomorrow holds, God is already there and He already knows how to handle the situation. Nothing we're about to face is going to take Him by surprise. Here's Calvary's voice with He's Already in Your Tomorrow on Joy FM.

0: There's a story about Saint Teresa who was praying and someone knocked on her door. She stopped praying, went to the door, and there was a little girl crying. She helped her, dried her tears, and gave her a hug, and then Saint Teresa returned to her prayers, praying, "Lord, I'm sorry for the interruption." "Child," God said, "that wasn't an interruption, that was me. Had you not answered the door, I would not have been here when you returned." Be careful about interruptions. Might be him. And if Jesus is right, and he is, when the interruption is a child, it's always him. I'm Steve Brown. You think about that. Share what you just heard with a friend. Go to youthinkaboutthat.com.
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Life can change pretty quickly, can't it? One day everything seems to be going well, and the next you find yourself walking through a valley that you never expected. But aren't you glad that the God who is faithful on the mountain is still faithful in the valley? Here is Linda Randall on Joy FM.

Every life tells a story. Some chapters may be filled with joy, while others bring questions, heartache, or unexpected turns. But the amazing thing is that regardless of what chapter you're in today, God is faithful. He shows up in everyday moments. He changes lives by His grace. And He's working in all things for the good of those who love Him, so that one day we can say, "This is my story. This is my song." 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
1: 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Teresa and her mama share Donna's Alzheimer's journey for the last 13 years of her life. On September 4th, 2022, she was ushered into heaven to be with her Lord and Savior. 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Teresa shared that throughout their journey, Joy FM has been instrumental in encouraging their faith. Despite forgetting who she was, who her children were, and how to do even the simplest of tasks, her mom remembered her Jesus music and could recall many of the words to her old favorites. She loved her Lord and she loved Joy FM. And today Teresa says, thank you, Joy FM, for being such a blessing in our lives. Teresa would also like to share Philippians 4:7. Do not be anxious about anything, but in everything, by prayer and supplication, with thanksgiving, let your requests be made known to God, and the peace of God, which surpasses all understanding, will guard your hearts and your minds in Christ Jesus.
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1: The selfless, sacrificial Savior shows us how to live because this love is unselfish. Only humble people can love like Jesus.
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1: Right now, I want you to take your Bibles and turn with me to John's Gospel, the Gospel of John, chapter 13. We're going to go with Jesus into the upper room. The night that he was betrayed, before he went to the cross, hours before the crucifixion, and Jesus gathered his disciples, his chosen ones, there to observe Passover. And on that dark night, in the shadows of that night, he taught us in four chapters what it means to live a Christ-centered life. Christianity is Christ in you. Christianity is not a code, a cause, a creed, or even a church, but Christ. It's wonderful to know that Christ is for us. God is for you. It's wonderful to know, if you're a believer, that Christ is beside you, walking with you. He is behind you, caring for you. He is in front of you, leading you. But the great truth is this, that God in Christ lives in us. And when we discover that Jesus is alive in us, the risen Christ is alive in us, then we learn how to live and how to give like Jesus. What is the mindset of this generation? This generation in particular is focused on self, living as though Jesus Christ never lived, never died, never rose again. This is the problem that we have in the world. Such self-centeredness and lovelessness, such pride, and therefore so little love. And this is not only a problem for the community and the country and the world, it's a problem with many Christians because we are so distracted, scrolling, screening, obsessed with many things, and taking our eyes off Christ and the focus that he is giving to us that we might walk with him. And we have no problem living selfishly, do we? And in doing so, we often forget about the Savior and live our own way rather than living in sacrifice and service to God. We miss the fullness of the promises of God and the provision of God, all these promises that we're going to find here in the upper room with Jesus and discover these once again. We miss all of this if we live for self. And so the first lesson that Jesus is going to teach us from the upper room is about how to live a selfless life. I'm calling this message The Way of the Master. And the way of the Master, the way of Jesus, is a life of love. Jesus has gathered these men, and what a group they were. Peter and James and John, Simon the Zealot, who was a political revolutionary, Thaddeus, who you barely know. Judas was there initially in that upper room. They were all there. And as the shadows were falling on that Passover evening, it was Thursday night, as I noted, before the cross, before he is betrayed, Jesus shows them the way of the Master. Verse 1 says, "Now before the feast of the Passover, when Jesus knew that his hour had come," Jesus knew why he had come to earth. And his mission was to die on the cross for our sins, always. That was his mission. And now the hour, the fatal hour, had come. The enemies of Christ were circling. The devil was moving. And so this is the end of his earthly ministry. And he no longer would speak publicly to the crowds, but he's now speaking privately to his disciples. And at this Passover meal, which eventually becomes the Lord's Supper, he realized his hour had come. Having loved his own who were in the world, he loved them to the end. What kind of love is a Christ-centered, Christ-like love? A Christian love. Let's define it. Let's define Christ-like love, Christ-centered love. He loved them to the end. That is, he loved them to completion. He loved them to perfection. He loved them faithfully and forever. He loved them to the end. And what is true of those men is true of us. These men is true of us. He loves you with an everlasting love. There's nothing you can do to make God love you more than he loves you right now. There's nothing you can do to cause God to love you less than he loves you right now. He loves you with an eternal, everlasting love. This is the story of the Bible. It's the message of the Bible. For God so loved the world that he gave his only begotten Son. God has loved you always. He always has. He always will. Now, I'm reminding you of what many of you, if not most of you, already know. It's such a simple thing, but a sublime thing to say, God loves you with an everlasting love. He loves you to the very end. He loves you through and through. He loves you unconditionally. The love of Jesus Christ is an unconditional, unforgettable love. And because he loves you like that, it's a simple thing, but we learned it as children, many of us. Jesus loves me, this I know, for the Bible tells me so. And I'm reminding you of this truth because so often we forget it. We get so busy and so distracted, we're on our screens, we're doing our thing without him, and we forget how much we're loved. We forget to let God love you. I want to challenge you every morning when you get up to embrace the love of God in your life. When you go to bed at night, when you pillow your head on the promises of God, thank him for his love and his grace in your life. It is an all-encompassing love and grace. And I don't know of anything in life that people need to know more than the love of God. Amen. This is his love, and it never lets us go. Paul reflected on this, wrote of this in Romans chapter 8. He said, nothing will separate us from the love of God which is in Jesus Christ. Nothing means nothing. He ransacks his own vocabulary, trying to think of something that might separate us from the love of God. But he says height or depth or length or breadth and things above the earth and things below the earth and things under the earth. None of these things separates us from the love of God. His love lasts and never lets us go. And you cannot fall, nor can you fail beyond his love. This is the most important fact in your life. He dearly loves you, and he loves you to the end. So Christ-like love is the very definition of love. Human love fails, but God's love never fails. And what we have here, what we see here in the upper room with Jesus, just to start, is grace and humility on display. The selfless, sacrificial Savior shows us how to live, because this love is unselfish and humble. Only humble people can love like Jesus. Prideful people can't love like this. But love in its purest form, as in the presence of Jesus, love in its purest form is unselfish. Love is being willing to do whatever it takes to meet the needs that you see around you. It's thinking and putting others first. Paul describes this love in the great 1 Corinthians 13 love chapter when he says, love does not seek its own. It's what Jesus is doing here.
0: 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Pastor, 2027 is going to be an amazing year, and you've got an awesome trip coming up. Will you tell us more about it?
2: Say, when was the last time something really, truly changed your life? If that's been a long time, let me invite you to something that is absolutely life-changing, and that is to go to the land where Scripture comes alive. 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And we're going to be walking together, studying God's Word together, and growing in our faith together in the Holy Land. 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I like to say that a trip to Israel with Christian friends is like a front row seat to the Bible. 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I would be honored to travel with you. 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
0: Now, let's get back to today's message, The Way of the Master.
1: It was common, it was important in the day of Christ that when you entered a home that the guest, or the host, would have someone there to wash the feet of those guests. People wore sandals typically or went barefoot, and so their feet get dirty. And so if you were going to a dinner party or certainly the Passover, it would be important that someone be there to wash those feet. It was the lowest, most menial task at hand. Was to wash feet. You would have thought that someone, just someone among the disciples, would have realized that there was no one there to wash feet, and therefore would wash the feet of Jesus. But those guys, you know what they were doing, according to Luke's gospel? They were abuzz. They were arguing about who was going to be first in the kingdom. You see, they thought that Jesus was going to overthrow all their enemies. They were triumphalists. They believed the messianic hope was in conquering all the enemies, establishing the kingdom. So they were all fired up about who's going to be first. Nobody's washing the feet. And so what did Jesus do? When nobody was washing feet, he got up. He took off his outer garment and he took a towel and a tub of water and he began to wash those disciples' feet. This is a metaphor, if you will, a model of the divine servant, Jesus, and of Christ himself, God himself, coming to earth in the incarnation, in the humiliation, in the condescension of Jesus from glory to earth, to the glories of heaven, the beautiful golden streets of heaven, to the dirty streets of this world. This is a powerful picture of what Christ has done for us. And therefore, he is the divine servant. I want you to go with me to Philippians chapter 2. And I want you to look at some verses that are illustrative of how we are to take this to ourselves. Philippians 2, 3, and 4. Do nothing from selfish ambition or conceit, but in humility count others more significant than yourselves. Let each of you look not only to his own interest, but also to the interest of others. How are we to do that? Verse 5, Philippians 2, have this mind among yourselves, which is yours in Jesus Christ, who though he was in the form of God, did not count equality with God a thing to be grasped, but emptied himself Now, John makes it very clear in this passage that Jesus is God, that he came from heaven, he was going back to heaven, he came from God, mission accomplished, he would go back to heaven. That's never a question here in the upper room. Because Jesus, when he left heaven with all of its glory and all of his glory, he laid aside his dignity, but he never laid aside his deity. He is always the infinite God-man. But in his humanity and his deity, he stoops and comes down and empties himself with the prerogatives and the privileges of so much of his deity. And he took on the form of what? A servant, being born in the likeness of man. And being found in human form, he humbled himself by becoming obedient to the point of death, even the death of a cross, which was in that era the most shameful and horrible way to die. So, this is love defined as Jesus, the divine servant, stoops to serve. The love of God is immeasurable. The greatest sacrifice that is provided for us is the forgiveness of our sin. It's because of this that we are forgiven, and this love is beyond comprehension. This love is in us. If you are a believer, you have been cleansed. Your soul has been cleansed. Jesus came to cleanse us from our sin, to change our hearts. And you now, if you are a believer, have the capacity to love like Jesus. For the fruit of the Spirit is love. But I want you to see how Christ-like love is also denied. Look at verse 2. Verse 2 says, during the supper, when the devil had already put it into the heart of Judas Iscariot, Simon's son, to betray him. Why is Judas still in the room? Right in the middle of this light and this love is this hate. And a devil-filled man by the name of Judas. Now, you wouldn't have recognized him most likely as a devil-filled man. In fact, Judas was the treasurer of the disciples. John said he held the bag. And he also commented, now they know, he was stealing from the offering plate, from the bag. So he was a thief. But they didn't know it. In fact, when Jesus said, one of you will betray me, nobody that we're aware of pointed their finger at Judas and said, that's the guy. No, instead they were all saying to themselves, is it me? Is it I? Is it I? I mean, Judas, imagine this. He had been with Jesus for 3 years. He had heard all those wonderful messages. He'd seen the miracles. He was so close. He was right there, even at the end. But Satan had filled his heart with hate to sell out Jesus for 30 pieces of silver. And I'm asking myself, why is this in such a beautiful passage of Scripture? Why is this ugliness mentioned? Well, a couple of reasons. One, it reminds us that you can be near Jesus and not know Jesus. So we see a contrast here, and it's also instructive in this way. You see darkness and hate side by side. You see Satan working in Judas's life to do the most horrendous, terrible thing, to betray Jesus. And yet, what did you see in Jesus? Love on his knees, serving and sacrificing. You know, many times Christians, we wonder, why is there persecution? So what do the people of hate do? They march in the streets. They burn down buildings. They create violence, mayhem, and murder. That's what hate-filled people do. But what do Jesus-filled people do? We don't burn stuff down. We don't return hate with hate. We give love. We keep praying. We keep worshiping. We keep praising God. We keep sharing our faith. We keep serving people. Judas and his cohorts are filled with hate. Jesus and his followers are filled with love. And I believe that's why God put this right here in the upper room. So one final point I want to make. Christ-centered love defined, Christ-centered love denied. Jesus denied, or Judas denied it, and he went to hell. But finally, Christ-centered love, this way of the Master is demonstrated. It's demonstrated. As Jesus is washing the feet of his disciples, one by one, it was shocking. The room must have been silent, though there was a low buzz, maybe conversation going on. What's happening? Until he gets to Simon Peter. Simon Peter's always pretty much got something to say. So he gets to Simon Peter. And you know what Simon Peter says? Stop! Stop it, Jesus. You're going to wash my feet? And he uses some of the strongest language. It was extreme language. He said, never in eternity are you going to wash my feet. And that's when Jesus said to him, well, if I don't wash your feet, Simon Peter, then you're not clean and you're not a part of me. To which Peter then exclaims, okay, head to feet, wash me. Jesus said, you'll understand this later. And later when you read the writings of Peter in the books and letters that he wrote, you understand that he began to understand what Jesus was doing here. Jesus is talking about a spiritual washing. And he said to Simon Peter, you are already clean. Peter had confessed Jesus. He said, you're the Christ, the Son of the living God. When some were leaving the Lord, many were leaving the Lord. When the sayings got hard, it was Simon Peter said, Lord, to whom shall we go? You have the words of eternal life. Peter wanted to know God. He wanted a relationship with Jesus more than anything. And so think about how wonderful it was when Jesus looked at Simon Peter and said, you're saved. You're clean. You just need your feet washed, because we all live in a dirty world where our feet get dirty and we get polluted by the world. And so as Christians, when we're saved, we need to make sure that we keep our feet clean by a daily sanctifying washing. If we confess our sins, he is faithful and just to forgive us our sins and to cleanse us from all unrighteousness. But how great is this, that Jesus would look at you like Simon Peter and say, you are clean. You are saved. You are saved because you are mine. And man, I wish Jesus would say that to me. Well, as a matter of fact, 1 John 5:13, John reminds us that he already has. He says, these things are written to you who believe on the name of the Son of God, that you may know that you have eternal life. Amen. So what does this mean? Well, it means that if we're going to live a Christ-centered life, then we live out the love of Jesus. We wash feet. How do we do it? Meet needs, no matter how menial. This means primarily our brothers and sisters in Christ, our own spiritual family, but we are to encourage one another. That means sometimes you just shoot a text. That could be a simple thing. I love you and I'm praying for you. It's a visit to a widow. It's welcoming a stranger, someone from another country that lives across the street for you. How can you serve them? How can you wash feet for people that aren't like you? This is what Jesus did. And I want to invite you to join me in committing to do it ourselves till Jesus comes.
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1: Probably sometime this week, someone is going to need something from you that's inconvenient, messy, beneath what you think your time is worth. And in that moment, you'll either reach for the towel or you'll walk past. That's really what this comes down to. Not a theology lesson you file away, but a posture you choose to live in. Jesus didn't tell his disciples to feel humble. He told them to do humble. There's a difference between admiring a servant's heart from a distance and actually kneeling down. So don't just be moved by a story about feet and water from 2,000 years ago. Look for your towel. Maybe it's a phone call you've been putting off. Maybe it's forgiving somebody who doesn't deserve it and serving them anyway. Maybe it's showing up for someone whose life is genuinely messy right now, when it would be so much easier to just send a card and move on. You don't have to have it all figured out. You don't have to fix everyone's problems. You just have to be willing to get low, because that's not a lesser way to live. That's actually the way of the Master. That's the way of Jesus. And when you live that way, blessed, truly, deeply satisfied is what you become. So this week, don't just believe this. Do it. Pick up the towel.
0: 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And join us again next time as Dr. Graham brings a message about what it is that identifies believers to a watching world. 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
5: 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Today on Turning Point, Dr. David Jeremiah considers the influence you can have on the world around you when you're living according to God's will. As he returns to the book of Jonah, here's David to introduce the powerful conclusion of his message, No Man is an Island.
6: And today we conclude our discussion of what happens when you say no to God and the beginning of the experience you're about to have when you do that. God will not let go of you. You're one of His, and He will follow you, and He will do everything He can to get you back on the right road. And sometimes His actions are dramatic, as we shall see in the life of Jonah. The book of Jonah is recorded now in its teaching format, both audio and video. You can get these different ways of studying, either by listening or listening and watching. There's a beautiful study guide that goes with this. If you're interested in doing a small group, this would be a great one to do. Do the Jonah small group and get your participants a copy of the study guide. You get the CDs and you can

0: facilitate this study and have a great discussion about this Old Testament book. It's one of the most assailed books in the Bible because it's filled with miracles. And of course, the skeptics, the critics of the Bible don't like miracles, and they cannot believe a whale ever swallowed a man. And you can hear all kinds of stories about that. But we're telling you what the Bible says, and you'll be blessed by it, I'm sure. Go to our website and find out more information. Well, today we come to part two of No Man is an Island. The rest of the interesting intrigue that happened aboard that ship when Jonah was running away from God. Here we go. Now, notice what happens next, the discovery of Jonah's sin. But Jonah had gone down into the lowest parts of the ship and lain down and was fast asleep. Doesn't that seem strange? I mean, I don't think I'd be sleeping in a storm. Here he is at the bottom of the ship, he's sleeping, and the captain came to him and said to him, "What do you mean, sleeper? Arise, call on your God. Perhaps your God will consider us so that we may not perish." And they said to one another, "Come, let us cast lots that we may know for whose cause this trouble has come upon us." So they cast lots, and the lot fell on Jonah. As the storm continues to rage, the captain looks around and realizes someone is missing. I can almost hear him reasoning out, "Didn't we pick somebody up in Joppa? Where is he? Did he go overboard?" And one of the sailors said, "You know, Captain, what I think I saw was that guy down in the bottom of the ship, and I think he's down there sleeping." And the captain says, "You gotta be kidding me." I just added that. I don't think he really said that, but that's what I would have said. So he goes down to where Jonah is, and notice the steps that take place. First, there is inspection. They search the ship, and they find Jonah asleep. Then there is interrogation. The captain asks Jonah, "What do you mean, sleeper?" Can you imagine how unbelievable that must have seemed to the captain? Everybody else is praying, throwing cargo overboard, probably sick to their stomachs, doing everything they can to survive, and here is this one man at the bottom of the ship, sound asleep. The captain is saying, "What are you doing? Don't you know we're about to go under? Get up and pray to somebody." Then there is intervention. This is one of the most interesting moments in the story. The sailors say, "Here's what we'll do. Let's find out who the problem is. Let's cast lots." In their own way, they enter what we would call a lottery. They cast lots, and the Bible says the lot fell on Jonah. And I've read some people who say, "What a coincidence that was." You know, I don't think that was. I mean, if God could send the wind and the storm, I think he could figure out how the lot was supposed to come out and make sure it fell on Jonah, because that's who it should have fallen on. So finally, there is the identification. Through their own pagan way, Jonah is singled out as the culprit. The lot fell on Jonah, sort of as a reminder to us, be sure your sin will find you out. Jonah is now in the center of their target. One of the most sobering things that I've watched over the years as a pastor is how often the discovery of sin comes long after the sin itself. The Lord never says exposure will be immediate, but he does say accountability is inevitable. I could tell you some incidents that come to mind when I say what I just said, of people who got in trouble they shouldn't have been in, nobody knew about it, and 7 years later it came to light and destroyed their life. You know, we think that if we get away with something for a short period of time, we've got it made. The Bible says, be sure your sin will find you out. Sin has a long, long tail, and you almost never get away with it. You may think you're clever, more so than anybody else, that you can cover it and nobody will find out, but come and tell me the same thing 5 years from now. Jonah has run from the Lord. He is asleep. He's trying to shut everything out, but God orchestrates the events so that Jonah is singled out as the one man to whom God has now directed his attention. Now we look at Jonah's discussion about his guilt. In verses 8 through 14, This discussion goes on between the mariners and Jonah. Let's walk through this together. First of all, the concern of the mariners. Then they said to Jonah, "Please tell us, for whose cause is this trouble upon us? What is your occupation? And where do you come from? And what is your country? And of what people are you?" After they realized that Jonah was the cause of the storm, the sailor said to him, "Please tell us, for whose cause is this trouble upon us?" And then the questions start coming, one after the other. What's your occupation? Where do you come from? What is your country? And of what people are you? Later, they will ask the ultimate question, "What are we supposed to do with you?" But here they are saying, "Jonah, if you are the reason we are in this mess, we need to know who you are." Now notice Jonah's confession. "So he said to them, 'I am a Hebrew, and I fear the Lord, the God of heaven, who made the sea and the dry land.'" If this verse were all there were in the text, we would say Jonah has come back, he's got everything back together. But unfortunately, this is not a confession of disobedience, it's just a confession of truth. I love this. Jonah was thinking a lot about dry land right then. Did you see that in his text? Isn't it interesting that Jonah could say something like this in the middle of his rebellion? He said, "I am a Hebrew. I fear the Lord." Well, Jonah, you don't really fear the Lord enough, because if you feared him the way you should, you wouldn't be where you are doing what you're doing. But here's the important point. Jonah's theology was correct, and he was still disobedient. Isn't that interesting? You can have correct theology, you can know everything to the last drop, and just because you know it doesn't mean you're going to obey it. Some of the most brilliant men that I have ever known demonstrate what I am saying now. So brilliant, and yet disobedient to God. And the consequences are even greater when that is true. Did you know that the more we know, the more responsible we are? Listen to Hebrews. Hebrews is a very challenging verse. It says, "Think about how much worse the punishment will be for those who have trampled on the Son of God and have treated the blood of the covenant, which made us holy, as if it were common and unholy, and have insulted and disdained the Holy Spirit who brings God's mercy to us." It's one thing to sin against God in ignorance. It's quite another thing to sin presumptuously. To know the truth, to know God, to know what's right, to know what's wrong, to know what Jonah said about God in verse 9, to claim to fear God, and then still choose to do wrong. So Jonah confesses what he knows about God, but he has not yet confessed his disobedience. That does not happen until the next chapter, when he reaches the lowest point of his life. We come now to the confusion of the mariners. When Jonah finishes speaking, we're told that the men were exceedingly afraid and said to him, "Why have you done this?" For the men knew that he fled from the presence of the Lord, because he told them. And they said to him, "What shall we do to you that the sea may be calm for us?" For the sea was growing more tempestuous. All the time they were having this interchange between them, the wind was blowing harder and the waves were getting bigger. And the sailors said, "We got to come to some resolution, Jonah. If you're the cause and you're the reason, please tell us what to do so we can get rid of you and get back to calm." Now listen to Jonah. And Jonah said to them, "Pick me up, throw me into the sea, and the sea will become calm for you. For I know that this great tempest is because of me." That's a pretty good start for Jonah. He's not all the way home yet, but that's a good place to begin. You know, when we finally come to grips with the facts that it's us, and we quit blaming everybody else, and we say, you know, like the old spiritual that says, it's me, O Lord, standing in the need of prayer. Not my brother nor my sister, but it's me, O Lord, standing in the need of prayer. I tell people now more than ever, until we face the truth, we have nowhere to go. Jonah couldn't get back to where he should be until he was willing to be honest. Truth is the starting place for recovery and restoration. As long as we avoid the truth about ourselves, nothing will change. As long as you keep trying to cover it up, as long as you're trying to excuse it, as long as you're trying to make reason for it, it will never get better. Until you face up to what's happened and what you've done, honestly look in the mirror and say, it's me. I'm the reason for this. We are very good at shifting blame. We blame our parents. We blame our upbringing. We blame our schools. We blame our environment. Sometimes we blame our churches. We blame our circumstances. We just seem to always find someone else to blame. But the turning point comes when we stop deflecting and we start being honest. When we look in the mirror and say, I'm the problem. This didn't happen to me. I made it happen to me. So Jonah finally came to that moment of truth. And he said, if you want to get rid of the storm, then you better get rid of me. That's me. I'm the reason for the storm. And in a moment of courage, he said, throw me overboard and everything will be all right. Now, I want you to pause for just a moment. I want to ask you this question. If you had been a sailor, how long would it have taken you to get to Jonah and get him out of the ship? You would have immediately grabbed hold of his clothes and thrown him overboard as fast as you could, hoping that this craziness that's going on in the ship would stop. But that's not what happened. Notice what it says in verse 13. Nevertheless, the men rowed hard to return to land, but they could not, for the sea continued to grow more tempestuous against them. Therefore, they cried out to the Lord and said, we pray, O Lord, do not let us perish for this man's life, and do not charge us with innocent blood, for you, O Lord, have done as it pleased you. So if I'd been one of those sailors, the moment Jonah said that word, I would have grabbed him by the shirt and he'd been in the water. Can you understand that? You're the one causing all of this. You're gone. You're out of here. Hasta la vista. But did you see what they did? They rowed as hard as they could to shore. And the Bible says they prayed. They didn't pray to their old gods. Now somehow they've decided that maybe Jonah's God is the right one since he brought the storm. And they began to pray. Somehow through that conversation with Jonah, they had come to believe at least in some measure in the true God. And instead of crying out to their many gods, they're now calling on the Lord himself. Oh God, do what you must do, but don't let us perish in the process. All of this is a remarkable testimony to the sailors' compassion for Jonah. They had no obligation to help him. They had every right to get rid of him. He was the reason they were in this storm, and yet they chose mercy over convenience. And that brings us to the determination of Jonah's fate. Verse 15 says, they picked up Jonah and threw him into the sea. And the sea ceased from its raging, and the men feared the Lord exceedingly, and they offered a sacrifice to the Lord and took vows. The sailors finally picked up Jonah and threw him into the sea. And the moment they did, the scripture says the storm stopped. The waves calmed down, the wind quieted, everything changed instantly. And that's when the men knew that it wasn't a storm, that it was God. God was involved in this. And the Bible says they feared the Lord greatly. That means they were totally in awe of the Lord. They felt deep respect for God. They offered a sacrifice to him. They made promises to follow him. In one moment, they went from fearing the storm to fearing God. And they didn't just survive the storm. They met the living God in that moment of crisis. I called this message, as I prepared it, No Man is an Island. And I want to make sure that I get this across as we bring this to a conclusion. People say it all the time. I've heard it many times over the course of my life. It's my life. It's my choice. It's me. I can do what I want to. It's nobody's business but my own. I'm not going to hurt anybody. I'm just going to do my own thing. But it almost never is just you. Sin complicates your life, and it complicates the lives of the people around you. Those sailors would never have been in that storm had it not been for Jonah. One man's disobedience disrupted the lives of everybody around him. And that ought to make us stop and think. Whenever we step out of the will of God, we carry people with us. We take people down with us when we go. We do not mean to, But if you could sit in the counseling rooms of our offices for just 1 week, you would hear story after story of hurt in good and godly families because someone they loved took a turn when God told them to go straight. Now let me contrast this for just a moment, because this is one of the great blessings of studying the Bible. There is a fascinating comparison between this storm in Jonah's life and another storm in the New Testament that involved the Apostle Paul. Both Jonah and Paul were missionaries to the Gentiles. Both were on a ship in a storm. Both were witnesses to sailors. And both were used to deliver people from death. But the process could not be more different between the two. In Jonah chapter 1, the prophet is in a storm. In Acts chapter 27, the apostle is in a storm. The scenes are almost identical. Cargo is overboard. Desperation fills the ship and lives are hanging in the balance. But here's the difference. What is Jonah doing? He is sleeping. And what is Paul doing? He is standing in faith and strengthening those around him. Acts 27, 23, Paul says, "There stood by me this night an angel of the God to whom I belong and whom I serve, saying, 'Do not be afraid, Paul, you must be brought before Caesar. And indeed, God has granted you all those who sail with you. Therefore, take heart, men, for I believe God that it will be just as it was told me.'" Here is Jonah, God's prophet, among pagan sailors. Because of his disobedience, they almost die. And here is Paul among pagan sailors. Because of his godliness, his faith becomes the means of their deliverance. This is how it is supposed to be. You might think that just one person doesn't matter, but one person can make a big difference when even one person belongs to Jesus. God's presence goes with them into every space they enter. He goes with them into a home, a classroom, a team, or a friendship, and that one person can be you. One of the most memorable moments of my life in recent days was the graduation of my grandson from Liberty University. Don and I went to that event, and we sat in the stadium there on campus that seats 30,000 people. 30,000 people came to my grandson's graduation. As we sat there and looked at that crowd, I don't know why, but it just came on me in a moment. I turned to Don and I said, "Do you realize what we're looking at here is all the result of one man's faith?" I remember before there was a school, before there was a graduation, there was Jerry Falwell, who believed God for a great university where champions could be trained to serve the Lord. And from his faith came that school, and from that school came that graduation where 30,000 people gathered together. One man made all that difference. It is an amazing thing to stop and wonder sometimes about influence. In The Gift of Influence, Tommy Spaulding shares a thought-provoking statistic. The average person lives about 78 years and influences more than 80,000 people over his lifetime. That number sounds big, but think about family, friends, teachers, coworkers, neighbors, teammates, customers, strangers you see every day. When you add up thousands of ordinary interactions over decades, the number becomes surprisingly believable. We influence three people a day. And then he paints this picture that will stick in your head as it has mine. He said, imagine standing on the 50-yard line of a football stadium filled with everyone you've influenced. Your spouse, your children, your friends. This is a secular book. Your barista. The Uber driver, the coach, the coworker, the neighbor. Now listen, he says, what's the sound of that stadium? Are they cheering because your life encouraged them? Or are they booing because you lived for yourself? Or silent because you were too distracted to even notice them? What do you hear? But do not forget this. God is committed to you, and he loves you, and you carry influence wherever you go. You can use it for the good, or as Jonah did in this particular episode, use it for evil. Jonah, by his influence, almost cost men their lives. Only eternity will reveal how many times that has happened through people that you and I both know, perhaps even through us. But God gives us the opportunity to live for him. And we ought to pray, as I try to almost every day, Lord, wherever I go today, help me to take the influence of Jesus Christ with me, so that people will not just see me, but they will see Christ. They will know him. That's who we should be, because the possibility that we have to influence people is beyond anything we have ever imagined. You say, oh, Pastor Jeremiah, I'm just a humble person. I don't know very many people. I don't do very many things. If you could see your life and your pattern of influence as it really is, you would be shocked. No man is an island. No man lives to himself. And once we realize that, we begin to realize there's a stewardship in life that goes beyond time, treasure, and talent. It's the stewardship of influence. How are you stewarding your influence? Did you know that Satan has as his number one goal to destroy the influence? The Bible says he goes about seeking whom he may devour. Who is he trying to devour? He's trying to devour the influence of God's people. But if you stand strong for the Lord and you let your influence be seen and felt and known, God will use you to be a change maker. And one day, if you ever get to see all the results, which I think we might, you will look back and say, I'm sure glad I did that. I'm sure glad I didn't go there. I'm sure glad I made that decision. We can never take for granted what happens through our activities and our conduct. It is really true. No man is an island. No man lives to himself. We are all responsible to God, not just for ourselves, but for the people we influence throughout life. I hope that will be a lesson we will not forget. Jonah teaches us that in very graphic ways, and there's still more to come. Amen. Well, it's Friday, and I'd love to take a moment on Friday and encourage you to go to church. And this is me telling you that. You know, I'm on the radio, and sometimes I might be tempted to say, well, just listen to us on the radio. Let me tell you something. The radio or television or any other methodology never was meant to replace the church. The church is God's idea, and it's his important pleasure to have you present in church every week. So if you're not been going to church, maybe you dropped out during COVID or other reasons have come along, let me just encourage you, go back to church. You need to do that to stay healthy as a believer. It's a part of taking care of your soul, and I hope you will do that this weekend. Don't forget also, we're on television over the weekend. You can find us, if we're on during your church time, DVR us and watch us later. Don't use us as an excuse to stay home. And then, of course, we'll be back here on Monday as we continue the study of the book of Jonah. I'm David Jeremiah. Thank you for listening. Have a great weekend.
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1: 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Teresa is sponsoring this day in honor and in loving memory of her precious mom, Donna Church. Teresa and her mama shared Donna's Alzheimer's journey for the last 13 years of her life. On September 4th, 2022, she was ushered into heaven to be with her Lord and Savior. 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Teresa shared that throughout their journey, Joy FM has been instrumental in encouraging their faith. Despite forgetting who she was, who her children were, and how to do even the simplest of tasks, her mom remembered her Jesus music and could recall many of the words to her old favorites. She loved her Lord and she loved Joy FM. And today Teresa says, thank you, Joy FM, for being such a blessing in our lives. Teresa would also like to share Philippians 4:7. Do not be anxious about anything, but in everything, by prayer and supplication, with thanksgiving, let your requests be made known to God, and the peace of God, which surpasses all understanding, will guard your hearts and your minds in Christ Jesus.
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Hey, I'm Josh with you on Joya Film. Maybe you've been praying about something for a long time, and nothing seems to be changing. After a while, it can be hard to believe that an answer is coming, can't it? But don't let the size of the mountain make you forget the size of your God. He hasn't forgotten you, friend. He still hears you, and He is able. Here is Peach Goldman with Expecting a Mountain on Joya Film.

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I'm Josh. At my house, I have three kids. I have Evie, who is 9, Lily, who's 6, and Eben, who's 2. Now, there are plenty of days when I don't get everything right as a dad. Maybe you've had one of those too. Maybe either as a parent or a grandparent or just a friend to somebody or a worker. Maybe there are those days when you have fallen short and you wish you could just start something over. Well, I'm thankful God's grace meets us in those moments. I guess you could say it's amazing. Here's the Oak Ridge Boys on Joy FM.

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8: 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Sometimes in big, life-changing ways. Sometimes in quiet moments we almost miss. Your story shows God's faithfulness and lifts up a song that will never get old.

0: 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Hi, I'm Chuck Swindoll. I do this or I don't do that, and therefore I am pleasing God. It is an obsessive sense of conformity to that list. It is law-like in nature. And you know what motivates the legalist? Guilt. Fear. That leads to an emphasis on what should not be or what one should not do. Did you catch the knots? Legalism is all about negatives, and legalism is all about self.
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I'm Josh. You know, sometimes when we're going through the fire, our first question is, Lord, how quickly can you get me out of this? And that's an understandable prayer. But maybe another prayer could be, Lord, while I'm here, help me see what you're doing. The fire is difficult, isn't it? But God can use even this season to draw us closer to Him. Here's Jason Crabb featuring his daughter Ashley is Through the Fire on Joy FM.

0: Sometimes a song speaks to you unexpectedly in ways you can't describe. 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
1: 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Teresa and her mama share Donna's Alzheimer's journey for the last 13 years of her life. On September 4th, 2022, she was ushered into heaven to be with her Lord and Savior. 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Teresa shared that throughout their journey, Joy FM has been instrumental in encouraging their faith. Despite forgetting who she was, who her children were, and how to do even the simplest of tasks, her mom remembered her Jesus music and could recall many of the words to her old favorites. She loved her Lord, and she loved Joy FM. And today, Teresa says, thank you, Joy FM, for being such a blessing in our lives. Teresa would also like to share Philippians 4:7. Do not be anxious about anything, but in everything, by prayer and supplication, with thanksgiving, let your requests be made known to God, and the peace of God, which surpasses all understanding, will guard your hearts and your minds in Christ Jesus.
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Hey, I'm Josh with you on Joy FM. Maybe you've heard about Jesus all your life, but lately you've found yourself wanting to know him in a deeper, more personal way. Well, friend, the wonderful thing is he wants you to know him as well. And you can talk to him right now where you are, and you can trust him with everything on your heart. 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

0: that's what the armor of the believer is meant to do for us. 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

Hey, I'm Josh with you on Joy FM. I don't know if I've ever mentioned this on the show, but did you know our family has a cat? That's right, we have a cat named Jasper. Now, I'm saying this for a reason. Yesterday, I needed to buy some cat food, and wouldn't you know, I got a notification that the kind we buy was half off. Well, to me, that was a huge win. It's important to notice and thank God for the little blessings we have in our life each day, because it's so easy to focus on the bigger things that we want or that we think we need or that we feel like we've missed out on. But those little blessings add up, don't they? Here's Karen Peck and New River on Joy FM.

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I'm Josh with you on Joy FM. Maybe today you are thinking about throwing in the towel on something. I was talking with someone just yesterday about how being in a ministry can have its days. And that goes for any ministry, whether you are the pastor of a church or you're the person who straightens the envelope.

that song, I'll Not Give Up, I'll Not Turn Around, by the grace of God. You know, when my dad passed away several years ago, I sat by his bedside and I sang that song. And I know that he wanted to make sure that we were going to keep on serving the Lord even after he was gone. But my big never give up was when my husband, he had never gone to church like I had. And I'd take my kids to church and they'd say, they'd give him prayer requests. Pray my daddy get saved. Pray my daddy get saved. For years, 20 years of calling my brother and I don't know what to do. Should I just leave? Should we just quit? Should we just, and God always would say, don't give up on him. Don't give up on him. And I could almost shout now, but when he came and he walked the aisle, it was a little church and had no intention of going. He was grumpy and he didn't want to go and God was dealing with him. And when he walked the aisle, that was one of the best things that could have ever happened, certainly to him and to my family, because it made such a difference. And, you know, if I had given up a week before, a month before, a year before, I feel like it may not have happened. And, you know, regardless of how long you've been praying, it is God's time. And when God finally moves, there is no denying that it is him, and I am forever grateful to that. You all have a blessed day. Don't give up.

Miracles happen every day. They just don't make the news. But your story can give someone hope that God is still at work in their lives. So share how you've seen God work in your life at joyfm.org.

0: Hey, I'm Josh with you on Joy FM. That's going to do it for me today. Thank you for letting me spend part of your Friday with you. And whatever you have planned this weekend, I hope it includes a little rest, a lot of joy, and time with the people who matter most. I'll leave you with the Lefevre Quartet, "When My Feet Touch the Streets of Gold," on Joy FM.
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1: Today's day sponsor is Teresa Lewis from Mooresville, North Carolina. Teresa is sponsoring this day in honor and in loving memory of her precious mom, Donna Church. Teresa and her mama share Donna's Alzheimer's journey for the last 13 years of her life. On September 4th, 2022, she was ushered into heaven to be with her Lord and Savior. With a brand new body and a clear mind, she is now singing and dancing in heaven. Teresa shared that throughout their journey, Joy FM has been instrumental in encouraging their faith. Despite forgetting who she was, who her children were, and how to do even the simplest of tasks, her mom remembered her Jesus music and could recall many of the words to her old favorites. She loved her Lord and she loved Joy FM. And today Teresa says, thank you, Joy FM, for being such a blessing in our lives. Teresa would also like to share Philippians 4:7. Do not be anxious about anything, but in everything, by prayer and supplication, with thanksgiving, let your requests be made known to God, and the peace of God, which surpasses all understanding, will guard your hearts and your minds in Christ Jesus.
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Your verse of joy today comes from Psalm 121, verses 7 through 8. They read, "The Lord shall preserve you from all evil. He shall preserve your soul. The Lord shall preserve you going out and your coming in, from this time forth and even forevermore." I'm John. 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

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I'm John, and I'm playing you the very best in Southern Gospel. Coming up, the Irwins, High Road, Lee Park Worship. But right now, the Wisnets, They That Wait, right here on Joy.

0: This is Max McLean. When the disciples asked Jesus, "Show us the Father," how did Jesus answer? Listen to the Bible from John 14. "Don't you know me, even after I have been among you such a long time? Anyone who has seen me has seen the Father. How can you say, 'Show us the Father'? Don't you believe that I am in the Father, and that the Father is in me? The words I say to you are not just my own. Rather, it is the Father living in me who is doing his work. Believe me when I say that I am in the Father and the Father is in me, or at least believe on the evidence of the miracles themselves." From John 14. Listen to the Bible. It's great for the soul.
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John here with you on Joy FM, and I have a very special shout out today to Andrea and Tally of Taylorsville, North Carolina. You see, Andrea and Tally, they are ongoing monthly supporters of this radio ministry. 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And thank you to Andrea and Tally for being just one of many who make that possible through your ongoing monthly support. 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

0: Every life tells a story. Some chapters may be filled with joy, while others bring questions, heartache, or unexpected turns. But the amazing thing is that regardless of what chapter you're in today, God is faithful. He shows up in everyday moments. He changes lives by His grace. And He's working in all things for the good of those who love Him, so that one day we can say, "This is my story. This is my song." 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
1: 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Teresa is sponsoring this day in honor and in loving memory of her precious mom, Donna Church. Teresa and her mama shared Donna's Alzheimer's journey for the last 13 years of her life. On September 4th, 2022, she was ushered into heaven to be with her Lord and Savior. With a brand new body and a clear mind, she is now singing and dancing in heaven. Teresa shared that throughout their journey, Joy FM has been instrumental in encouraging their faith. Despite forgetting who she was, who her children were, and how to do even the simplest of tasks, her mom remembered her Jesus music and could recall many of the words to her old favorites. She loved her Lord, and she loved Joy FM. And today, Teresa says, thank you, Joy FM, for being such a blessing in our lives. Teresa would also like to share Philippians 4:7. Do not be anxious about anything, but in everything, by prayer and supplication, with thanksgiving, let your requests be made known to God, and the peace of God, which surpasses all understanding, will guard your hearts and your minds in Christ Jesus.
0: 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Heard on over 30 stations, including WXRI Winston-Salem, WODY Fieldale, WTTX Appomattox, WTJY Ashboro, W272B in Sanford, WRFE Chesterfield, WJYJ Hickory, W261AP Kings Mountain, WTCF HD2 Wardensville, WKNV Fairlawn Blacksburg, WRAA Luray, WKGM Smithville Hampton Roads, WKDI Denton, WDAV HD3 Davidson, WCFM Narrows, WLXN Lexington. 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

Good afternoon. John here with you on Joy FM. Some of you are headed into a three-day weekend. With Monday being Labor Day, you might have that day off. And Labor Day is a good day to appreciate hard work. We all know that. But there is another kind of work that doesn't come with a paycheck. It can be the work of raising a child, the work of caring for aging parents, the work of showing up when you're tired, the work of loving somebody who's difficult to love, the work of forgiveness. And of course, the work of praying for somebody who may never know you prayed for them. Some of the most important work you'll ever do won't show up on a resume or a time card, and it certainly won't show up in your mailbox. But God sees it, and I think that's worth remembering today.

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3: Psalm 30 verse 11 says, "You have turned for me my mourning into dancing. 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
3: God's favor is His posture and His heart is love. He always responds to those who cry out for mercy, to those who turn from their will to His in repentance. This is the miracle of redemption. God transforms mourning into dancing, suffering into joy. He redeems our pain and sorrow. He does not waste it. He does not merely replace it as if it never happened. He makes suffering and sorrow into something altogether new. We may bear the scars of suffering, but He clothes us in gladness, draping us in a joy that can only be found in Him. And this is true for all suffering experienced by believers. God will turn our mourning into dancing. Into dancing. It doesn't say He will turn our mourning into mere satisfaction or pleasantness or serenity. He turns our mourning into the polar opposite, an irrepressible expression of joy that takes us over. God is effusive in His redemption, turning a life of sorrow and pain into something altogether unimaginably new. How does He do this? Through Jesus. He is our redemption, our hope of new life both now and for all time. God turned the psalmist's mourning into dancing and restored him to the throne in his lifetime. And God redeemed Israel over and over again across the Old Testament so that our eyes would be lifted to the ultimate Redeemer.
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It's John here with you on Joy FM. 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

0: This is Max Licato. Zarephath was a Gentile city occupied by Baal worshipers. The chief of the city had a daughter named Jezebel, Elijah's archenemy. Elijah arrives with nothing. His purse and tummy are empty. Elijah spots a woman, emaciated, destitute. I envision Elijah stepping in her direction, and beneath his beard, a smile is taking shape as he reviews God's blessings. Protection in the court of Ahab, provision in the paucity of Kirith, and a shield of safety during the trek to Zarephath. In your case, would the God who gave you grace last week not give you grace again? Unbreakable courage requires good recall. Spiritual amnesia makes spiritual wimps. Spiritual remembrance makes spiritual giants.
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0: Sometimes a song speaks to you unexpectedly in ways you can't describe. 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
1: Today's day sponsor is Teresa Lewis from Mooresville, North Carolina. Teresa is sponsoring this day in honor and in loving memory of her precious mom, Donna Church. Teresa and her mama shared Donna's Alzheimer's journey for the last 13 years of her life. On September 4th, 2022, she was ushered into heaven to be with her Lord and Savior. With a brand new body and a clear mind, she is now singing and dancing in heaven. Teresa shared that throughout their journey, Joy FM has been instrumental in encouraging their faith. Despite forgetting who she was, who her children were, and how to do even the simplest of tasks, her mom remembered her Jesus music and could recall many of the words to her old favorites. She loved her Lord, and she loved Joy FM. And today, Teresa says, thank you, Joy FM, for being such a blessing in our lives. Teresa would also like to share Philippians 4:7. Do not be anxious about anything, but in everything, by prayer and supplication, with thanksgiving, let your requests be made known to God, and the peace of God, which surpasses all understanding, will guard your hearts and your minds in Christ Jesus.
0: 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Heard on over 30 stations, including WXRI Winston-Salem, WODY Fieldale, WTTX Appomattox, WTJY Ashboro, W272B in Sanford, WRFE Chesterfield, WJYJ Hickory, W261AP Kings Mountain, WTCF HD2 Wardensville, WKNV Fairlawn Blacksburg, WRAA Luray, WKGM Smithville Hampton Roads, WKDI Denton, WDAV HD3 Davidson, WCFM Narrows, WLXN Lexington. 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

It's Friday. John here with you on Joy FM. And for a lot of people, this isn't just any Friday. It's the Friday before a three-day weekend because Monday is Labor Day. And there's just something different about that feeling, isn't it? The feeling that you've got that one extra day to either rest a little bit or accomplish that task you've been pushing off for so long. Whatever it is, I hope you can feel the stress leaving your body. And maybe you'll be able to use this weekend to go to the lake or fire up the grill, visit family. Whatever you're going to do, just know that God loves you, be safe, and have a happy day.

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Your verse of joy today comes from Psalm 121, verses 7 through 8. They read, "The Lord shall preserve you from all evil. He shall preserve your soul. The Lord shall preserve you going out and your coming in, from this time forth and even forevermore." I'm John. 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

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I'm John, and I'm playing you the very best in Southern Gospel. Coming up, the Hoppers, Jim and Melissa Brady, Karen Peck in New River, but right now, the Kingsmen. I'll Live Again, right here on Joy FM.

Psalm 118. The Lord is my strength and song, and he has become my salvation. 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

Sherry is a Joy FM family member, and she is from Mount Holly. You know what else? 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So, Sherry, thank you so very much for all you're doing for Mount Holly, for other communities, and for sharing the gospel of Jesus Christ around the world. I'm John. 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
1: 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Teresa is sponsoring this day in honor and in loving memory of her precious mom, Donna Church. Teresa and her mama share Donna's Alzheimer journey for the last 13 years of her life. On September 4th, 2022, she was ushered into heaven to be with her Lord and Savior. With a brand new body and a clear mind, she is now singing and dancing in heaven. Teresa shared that throughout their journey, Joy FM has been instrumental in encouraging their faith. Despite forgetting who she was, who her children were, and how to do even the simplest of tasks, her mom remembered her Jesus music and could recall many of the words to her old favorites. She loved her Lord and she loved Joy FM. And today Teresa says, thank you, Joy FM, for being such a blessing in our lives. Teresa would also like to share Philippians 4:7. Do not be anxious about anything, but in everything by prayer and supplication, with thanksgiving, let your requests be made known to God, and the peace of God, which surpasses all understanding, will guard your hearts and your minds in Christ Jesus.
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That was Ernie Haas and Signature Sound with Keep On Keeping On. But we're going to keep on with the music. Here are the Steels on the King's Shoulders right here on Joy FM.

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Good evening. It's John here with you on Joy of Him with a shout out to Kirsten of Czech, Virginia. See, Kirsten isn't the only one with a supporter this spring. She's keeping it strong in Czech. She's also keeping it strong in her community as well. So, Kirsten, thank you so much for what you do in Czech, Virginia. Thank you so much for what you do for other Joy of Him listening communities and for sharing the gospel of Jesus Christ around.

Every life tells a story. Some chapters may be filled with joy, while others bring questions, heartache, or unexpected turns. But the amazing thing is that regardless of what chapter you're in today, God is faithful. He shows up in everyday moments. He changes lives by His grace. And He's working in all things for the good of those who love Him, so that one day we can say, "This is my story. This is my song." Thanks for letting Joy FM be a part of your journey and a part of your testimony. This is my story. This is my song. Praising my Savior all the day long. Joy FM.

0: There's a story about Saint Teresa who was praying and someone knocked on her door. She stopped praying, went to the door, and there was a little girl crying. She helped her, dried her tears, and gave her a hug, and then Saint Teresa returned to her prayers, praying, "Lord, I'm sorry for the interruption." "Child," God said, "that wasn't an interruption. That was me. Had you not answered the door, I would not have been here when you returned." Be careful about interruptions. Might be him. And if Jesus is right, and he is, when the interruption is a child, it's always him. I'm Steve Brown. You think about that. Share what you just heard with a friend. Go to youthinkaboutthat.com.
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John here with you on Joy FM. And that's about all for me tonight, but before I go, let me leave you with this. The funny thing about being human is that we're imperfect. We make mistakes. We say the wrong thing. We lose our patience. We sometimes fall short of the person we want to be. And maybe that's the one thing we need to work on. Not just on this day, but every day. We're not working toward perfection, because perfection isn't something we're ever going to achieve on our own. That can only be done through Jesus. But we can keep growing. We can become a little more patient, a little more forgiving, a little more generous, a little more willing to listen, a little quicker to apologize, and a little slower to judge. Not because we're trying to earn God's love, but because we already have it. So keep on doing the work, not to become perfect, but to become more like Christ on this day and every day. Now may the Lord bless you and keep you.

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1: Today's day sponsor is Teresa Lewis from Mooresville, North Carolina. Teresa is sponsoring this day in honor and in loving memory of her precious mom, Donna Church. Teresa and her mama shared Donna's Alzheimer's journey for the last 13 years of her life. On September 4th, 2022, she was ushered into heaven to be with her Lord and Savior. With a brand new body and a clear mind, she is now singing and dancing in heaven. Teresa shared that throughout their journey, Joy FM has been instrumental in encouraging their faith. Despite forgetting who she was, who her children were, and how to do even the simplest of tasks, her mom remembered her Jesus music and could recall many of the words to her old favorites. She loved her Lord and she loved Joy FM. And today Teresa says, thank you, Joy FM, for being such a blessing in our lives. Teresa would also like to share Philippians 4:7. Do not be anxious about anything, but in everything, by prayer and supplication, with thanksgiving, let your requests be made known to God, and the peace of God, which surpasses all understanding, will guard your hearts and your minds in Christ Jesus.
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3: 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And friends are here to celebrate the best news ever delivered, the gospel. 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
6: Oh, here.
3: Gordon Motes.
7: How you doing, Daniel?
3: Our soft feminine side, Tori Taps.
4: That would be me.
3: And Bill Gaither himself.
2: And all of my guests today are even more than excellent. Karen Pack, Gordon Moat.
8: Thank you.
5: Yeah. Head toward the top. Get the whole homecoming gang together. Bill, start us off.
2: Oh, no better way to start it than with the old homecoming gang gathering around the piano. Better than gathering around the phone.
8: Yeah.
2: By and by, when the morning comes.

0: And Brother Jack Tony leading the group, and whoever was doing the bombing on the end with the bases could be one of 2,500.
1: That's right. Yes, the mystery
2: base. Held on to it.
3: Bill, Todd, David, Wes, and Adam.
0: The vocal band.
4: Working on a building. Yes, it's a true foundation.
0: It's a true foundation.
4: Child, I'm holding up the blood.
0: I'm holding

0: Keith, your vocal band, right here on Homecoming Radio, where we have reached the part of the show.
1: Oh, I know what that is.
0: We call it educational. We call it entertaining. How about both?
2: Is.
0: It is the word of the day.
1: Wow.
0: And today's a doozy of a word.
2: Wow.
0: So get ready. Listen fast.
2: Well,
0: Himmy,
2: sure.
0: Dimmy, Simmy, Quaver.
2: What about that?
0: Himmy, Dimmy, Simmy, Quaver.
1: Oh. That's what you were saying.
2: Would anybody like, Tom, would you like a guess? I got it. Himmy, Dimmy, Simmy, Quaver. Well, let me set the stage for it. The year was 1942. The city was Peoria, West Virginia. Thank you. Only a few, but it's worth it. A beautiful trio of singing sisters hit the musical scene, the sensational Quaver sisters, Himmy, Dimmy, and Simmy Quaver.
0: Sure.
2: They sang a unique blend of lead, alto, and monotone that thrilled audiences around the globe. And they had a string of hits. Harold, you'll remember this. They had hits like Don't Sit Under the Pear Tree. They had the Root Beer Barrel Polka and the Boogie Woogie Bible Boy.
1: Oh, man!
2: They were popular. And in 1955, they won the coveted Wurlitzer Prize. Is that right? Did they get that right?
1: No, I don't. That very well may be true, but it also means a 64th note.
2: Oh.
1: As in a 32nd note played twice as fast makes a, let's all say it together, Himmy, Dimmy, Simmy, Quaver.
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2: M-O-U-S-E, yeah. 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

0: Sometimes a song speaks to you unexpectedly in ways you can't describe. You might hear it a thousand times and sing because you know the words, and then one day it will just hit different. You start to feel the words being sung, and you never hear it the same way again. Every song we play here speaks to someone listening, and you help make those moments possible. 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
2: 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Okay, Windsor, what you got?
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5: 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I'm afraid of wits.
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6: 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I was there when it happened. Yeah.

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1: Hey, Bill.
2: Buddy.
0: Yeah, no, over here.
1: Okay.
0: Here's another meaningless fact. Do you realize that there are 61,000 people flying in the air over the U.S. at any given time?
1: That's crazy.
0: Yeah. Really? So look out. Watch overhead.
3: Yeah. Wow.
1: 61,000. Wow.
0: And then when you factor in the flocks of geese, that's a
1: airwaves,
0: that's a crowded
1: full
0: airway.
4: 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A great, great song. These guys are Energy Plus.
1: Yeah.
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0: Anyone who has ever been a teacher knows that teaching others is the best way to become confident about what you believe. When you teach others, you teach yourself. When you convince others, you convince yourself. When you persuade others, you become persuaded yourself. The most confident, mature Christians I know are those who are involved in building up others in the faith. They teach Sunday school or a Bible study or lead a small group or are involved in evangelism or discipling their own children. The best way to remain strong in your faith is to make others strong with what you believe. This is David Jeremiah, encouraging you to get on the road to new life. Discover God's blessings on teachers on Route 66.
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0: Almighty God, that's Karen Peck and New River. They always make such great records. Bill, I am shocked.
1: Shocked.
0: Shocked is not even the word for it.
2: But it's
0: the yeah. Do you know that over your lifetime, you will eat in excess of 35,000 cookies?
3: Whoa.
0: In your lifetime, you'll probably eat more like 50,000. You've made it a lot longer than everybody thought you would.
4: Buddy,

0: Buddy, you love the old hymns.
1: I do, Bill.
0: And if you want to get a hymn project, that this guy does hymns in a very, very special way.
1: You know, I'd almost forgotten about this one until a few years ago and came across it in a hymn book. And it's one of my very favorites. Yeah.

0: I'm Linda Randall. Hey, Tori, what time is it?
1: Well, it's rumor mill time. That's what time it is. All right, so rumor has it these international loony laws are still on the books.
2: I mean, they have to be addressed. Like in Tennessee, Christians cannot require kids to pick up trash on Easter Sunday.
1: What?
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2: Rumor Mill. Here are the Neelands.
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1: And here's something to think about from Proverbs. 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
2: Here's Gordon Moat on the piano. And I said, we need to do this like Hovey would do it 40 years later. Gordon said, listen.

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2: 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That's from Ken.
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4: 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You know, Jim Simula is a pastor of Brooklyn Tabernacle, For a long time, he's loved the Southern Gospel Singers. The first Southern Gospel singer I think he ever had to come in to sing with his choir was Michael English. Here they are, Midnight Cry. I hear the

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5: That's right, Tori. 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A big salute.
1: And as old Jake Hess would say, Bill, things will either get better or get worse or stay about the same. 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
1: 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Teresa and her mama shared Donna's Alzheimer's journey for the last 13 years of her life. On September 4th, 2022, she was ushered into heaven to be with her Lord and Savior. With a brand new body and a clear mind, she is now singing and dancing in heaven. Teresa shared that throughout their journey, Joy FM has been instrumental in encouraging their faith. Despite forgetting who she was, who her children were, and how to do even the simplest of tasks, her mom remembered her Jesus music and could recall many of the words to